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1: You're the reason why.
0: Listen. And when the song is over,
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Listen, I remember back in 1990 when I lost my beautiful dear mother. That was a situation that I didn't even know how I was going to get through. But saints, you know what? Even in my darkest hour, I began to call on Jesus. Oh, thank you. And listen, right there in that very minute, God came in and he stepped right in and showed me that, lo, I am with you always.

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I won't ever forget that Saturday night when my brother called me and told me, said, "Mother is sick, and we need to take her to the emergency room."

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And he started naming the things that were wrong with her, and seemed like everything was wrong. But I knew God was able to fix it.

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And these were mother's words when she opened up her eyes. 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
1: Assalamu alaikum warahmatullahi wabarakatuh. 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Alhamdulillah, we thank Allah subhanahu wa ta'ala, who has blessed us with many bounties and favors. In the time of the Prophet sallallahu alaihi wasallam, the Prophet sallallahu alaihi wasallam once had a profound interaction with a youngster. And the Prophet sallallahu alaihi wasallam said to him, Ya Ghulam, O young boy, Inni u'allimuka kalimat, I will teach you some words, words of wisdom. The Prophet sallallahu alaihi wasallam, he said to the youngster, the young lad, he said to him, Ihfazillah yahfazuk, be God conscious, be mindful of Allah, and Allah subhanahu wa ta'ala will be mindful of you. The Prophet sallallahu alaihi wasallam, he said to him, Ihfazillah tajiduhu tujahak, be God conscious, be mindful of Allah, and you will find him in front of you at your every need. The commentators of the narration, they had mentioned when the Prophet sallallahu alaihi wasallam, he said, tajiduhu tujahak, you will find him in front of you. It means you will find him, tajiduhu ma'ak, you will find God, you will find him with you. When you are mindful of God, you are God conscious, you will find him with you. فَإِذَا كَانَ اللَّهُ مَعَكْ, and if Allah is with you, فَمَنْ عَلَيْكَ, then who can be against you? وَإِذَا كَانَ عَلَيْكَ, and if he is against you, if Allah is against you, فَمَنْ مَعَكَ, then who will stand with you? Who can be for you if God is against you? The Prophet sallallahu alaihi wasallam, he continues to advise the young lad, the youngster. He said, Iza sa'alta fas'alillah, whenever you ask, then ask from God, ask from Allah. Wa iza sta'anta fasta'im billah, and O young boy, whenever you seek help, then ask from God, ask from Allah subhanahu wa ta'ala. The Prophet sallallahu alaihi wasallam, he said, وَعَلَمْ أَنَّ الْأُمَّةَ لَوْ اجْتَمَعُوا أَنْ يَنْفَعُوكَ بِشَيْءٍ, know that if the entire world is to gather to benefit you with something, then they would never be able to benefit you with anything except that which Allah has decided. And if the entire world is to come together to harm you with anything, then they will definitely not be able to harm you with anything except that which has been ordained by Allah subhanahu wa ta'ala. These profound words of the Prophet sallallahu alaihi wasallam and the interaction the Prophet sallallahu alaihi wasallam had with the youngster, these are subhanallah advice for you and I in general. And my dear brothers and sisters, honorable listeners, blessed is that person who expects nothing from people. And I recap that statement again. Blessed is that person who expects nothing from people, for he shall not be disappointed. The person who expects nothing from people, that person will not be disappointed. In fact, Allah mentions in the Holy Quran, إِن يَنْصُرُكُمْ اللَّهُ فَلَا غَالِبَ لَكُمْ, if Allah is to help you, if God is to help us, فَلَا غَالِبَ لَكُمْ, there is no one who can dominate us, there is no one who can overpower us. وَإِن يَخْزُلْكُمْ, Allah says in the Quran, and if Allah is to disgrace anyone, فَمَنْ ذَا الَّذِي يَنْصُرُكُمْ مِنْ بَعْدِ, then who is there out there, who is there that can help us from after him? When we start having expectations, we will only set ourselves up for disappointments, and especially expectations from our fellow human beings. Allah mentions in the Holy Quran, وَعَلَى اللَّهِ فَلْيَتَوَكَّلِ الْمُؤْمِنُونَ, the believers should rely, they should put their trust upon Allah subhanahu wa ta'ala. We have expectations. We are only setting ourselves up. When we expect things from people, we are only setting ourselves up for disappointment. My dear brothers and sisters, it is good. It is good when people encourage us. It is good at times when people compliment us. It's good when they cheer us on and they congratulate us. And, you know, they sometimes make us feel valuable and self-worth. Allah subhanahu wa ta'ala uses people in our lives as a means of helping us to meet our goals and our destinies in life. However, my dear brothers and sisters, it is extremely vital to acknowledge the fact, and that is, we cannot become so dependent upon people to validate us or to make us feel good about ourselves and to make us feel approved. You know, relying on their sentiments, relying and feeding upon their sentiments to maintain our worth and our value. This is wrong. If we only allow ourselves to become in such a manner that we are only depending upon people to validate us, then my respected brothers and sisters, you know, so many people out there, so many who live their lives not for themselves, but rather they live their lives for the approvals and the compliments of others. The problem is that you're trying to get from people that which only Allah the Almighty can give. Because never does our worth and our value comes from another person, but rather, my dear brothers and sisters, our worth and our value, it comes from the Creator, it comes from the Almighty. And if we tend to rely on people, my dear brothers and sisters, we must prepare for setbacks, because at times people, they have their own things to do. At times they get busy. It should not be, my dear brothers and sisters, that we depend on them so much. You know, sometimes when we need them the most, that is the time they are not there. They may even turn against us. This very people that is with us in our lives, they may even turn against us. You know, sometimes your best friend becomes your worst enemy. This is the life that we are living in today's society. We see this happening in our societies today. Our best friend can become our worst enemy. And this is about when we rely too much upon people. What people do or not, what they give us or not, should not determine our worth, my brothers and sisters. And it should not stop our purpose. As long as we stop waiting, depending, and relying on people, and we start doing things ourselves, you know, for success in this life, for us to become successful in this life, we need not to rely on others for what we ourselves can do. You know, it's very important that we start learning to carry ourselves, carry our own weight. Because if we rely too much upon people, then people will throw us down and drop us down quicker than they pick us up. This is the sad reality. You know, we are responsible, each and every one of us, we are responsible for our own happiness. If we expect people to make us happy, then again, we are only setting ourselves up for disappointment. Allah subhanahu wa ta'ala has placed us on the face of this earth, and Allah subhanahu wa ta'ala continues to test us every day in our lives. Every day we wake up in the morning, we are being tested by Allah subhanahu wa ta'ala. And this life that the Almighty has given to us, it is for you and I to make the best of it. And the only way that we can make the best of this life is when we turn to the Almighty. We turn to Him and we ask Him, we rely upon Him, we depend upon Him. Because unfortunately, If we have the concept about relying upon people, relying on individuals, then my dear brothers and sisters, as I'm saying, we're only setting ourselves up for disappointments. Allah subhanahu wa ta'ala had taught us the importance of putting our reliance upon Him. And in fact, in one narration it is mentioned that if we trust Allah subhanahu wa ta'ala as he is ought to be trusted, if we place our tawakkul, if we place our reliance upon Allah as He is ought to be trusted and place reliance upon, then the Prophet sallallahu alaihi wasallam mentions in one statement, the Prophet sallallahu alaihi wasallam, he said that Allah will sustain us. Allah will look after us just as He looks after the birds. They go in the morning with their stomachs empty, and when they return in the evening, they return with their stomachs filled. Subhanallah. Allah subhanahu wa ta'ala, He is responsible for us, and we need to start turning to Allah subhanahu wa ta'ala. Turn into Allah subhanahu wa ta'ala for whatever we need. We need to rely upon Him. We need, as the Quran mentions, وَعَلَى اللَّهِ فَلْيَتَوَكَّلِ الْمُؤْمِنُونَ, and upon Allah subhanahu wa ta'ala should the believers put their trust and their reliance. May Allah bless us. May Allah give us the understanding. Inshallah, we will continue this topic next Thursday, inshallah.

0: 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Good morning. It is Tuesday, July 28th, 2026. Hope you had a great night past. Had some rain during the overnight. Not too long, but quite heavy at times. And I learned in New York the same thing in the U.S. They went through some heavy rains, according to my good friend and, of course, reporter, Mr. McLean. Now, lots and lots of things happening overnight, yesterday, you know, ruckus in the parliament and all of that. So let's get down to what will bring us some more details and information. That is the news.
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0: In the headlines, 5 MV Barima victims still unidentified. Guyana passes a development bank law offering zero interest loans for small businesses. And the government fulfills a pledge to tackle the spread of gambling as a new law presented in the National Assembly. Those stories and more after a word from our sponsor.
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0: And now for the news in detail. I am Bobby Vera. Good morning. 5 bodies recovered from the MV Barima tragedy, which claimed the lives of dozens of persons, remains unidentified. The bodies include 1 female and 4 males. The Ministry of Health is therefore appealing with families of persons still missing following the tragedy to visit the Sudi mortuary to help identify the bodies. Relatives seeking information or assistance can contact the Sudi mortuary on 650-8564 or the Office of the Regional Health Officer on 685-7746 or 685-7745. The Ministry of Health said it remains committed to providing every possible support as they navigate their loss. Prime Minister Mark Phillips on Monday told the National Assembly that there have been 76 survivors rescued after the MV Barima sank while en route to Port Kaituma on Saturday, July 18th. Tragically, however, the bodies of 73 persons who passed away have been recovered. 30 persons are still deemed missing. The National Assembly on Monday passed legislation enabling establishing a development bank that will provide eligible small business owners with loans up to $3 million at zero interest and without collateral. The Guyana Development Bank Bill was piloted by Minister in the Office of the President with responsibility for finance, Dr. Ashni Singh, and approved by the government majority after opposition members of parliament declined to participate in the debate while protesting in the chamber over the Barima disaster. Speaking in support of the bill, Minister of Public Service, Government Efficiency and Implementation Zulfikar Ali said the bank would address long-standing barriers to finance for entrepreneurs who lack the collateral or credit history typically required by commercial banks. Ali said the institution's first and perhaps the most transformative feature would be zero interest, zero collateral loans of up to $3 million for eligible borrowers. Applications will be assessed on cash flow and business viability rather than traditional collateral requirements while maintaining governance and risk management safeguards. And the government on Monday moved to fulfill a pledge to religious and community groups to tackle the growing problem of gambling in communities across the country, tabling a gambling bill in Parliament that seeks to tighten regulation of the rapidly expanding industry. The proposed law comes after months of warning from the government that the spread of betting shops and mobile gambling applications has fueled addiction, financial hardship, and family breakdown. The bill delivers a commitment made by Vice President Barrajagdeo in October last year when he announced sweeping reforms after saying gambling had evolved from a tightly controlled activity linked with the hotel sector into a gambling on demand through hundreds of outlets and smartphone applications. In the news out of the region, the Prime Minister of Trinidad and Tobago, Kamla Posad Bisesa, has accused critics of the government's anti-crime campaign of attempting to inflame racial tensions and undermine Trinidad and Tobago's protective services, as the administration faces mounting criticism over its use of intelligence, preventative detention orders, and assistance from the United States security agencies in a high-profile alleged assassination plot investigation. In a statement posted on social media on Monday, Posad Bisesa alleged that people who had been identified from criminal activity had spread false narratives to stoke hatred between the two major ethnic groups while attacking the country's protective services and the United States for supporting Trinidad and Tobago's anti-crime efforts. The Prime Minister also accused what she described as social media trolls, deranged commentators, race grifters, and sections of the mainstream media of participating in those attacks. And finally, internationally, audio recordings that Joe Biden fought for years to keep private, in which he acknowledged possessing classified material after leaving office as vice president, have been released by Republicans in the U.S. Congress. The tapes contained interviews between Biden, now 83, and a ghostwriter working on his 2017 memoir. He said, and I quote, "I just found all the classified stuff downstairs," end of quote, he was said hearing at one point in the audio, which was recorded in February of 2017, a month after he left the White House. A U.S. Department of Justice special counsel found in 2024 that Biden had improperly retained records but did not recommend charging him. House Republicans and a conservative nonprofit, the Oversight Project, sued for the tapes as part of that probe into Biden's handling of the records. And that's a look at the news of this hour. Good morning. I am Bobby Vera. Join us again for more news at 9 o'clock, 12 noon, and at 6 o'clock this afternoon. It is 7 minutes past the hour.
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Morning, neighbor, morning, morning, morning. Good morning, good morning, and welcome to Bobby in the Morning. I am Bobby V. Always good to be with you. Hope you had a great night past. As I said, we had some rains during the overnight, some heavy showers at times, but it did not last that long. So here we are, starting another new day, bright and beautiful sunshine here in Georgetown. Good morning to our listeners via the Caribbean and Pepper Pot Radios in New York, Blaze Radio in New Jersey. And so here we go with another day of all kinds of stuff happening. Now to start off, you know, the search and rescue continues. I don't know if much of the rescue would be that relevant, but I know the search continues. And now we're seeing other things happening. The government is now touting leaving the vessel on the seabed as a memorial. Well, I don't know how much of a memorial it would do, because the most we'll probably see is a mark. And even if there's a mark, because of how the waves come and the tide flows, there are times when the mark will be moved. And I lamented yesterday that, you know, there are companies and there are vessels that could salvage the Barima. But someone advised me, which I was good enough to listen and learn, that while there are vessels which could really and truly salvage that boat at the bottom there or that vessel, the waters may be too shallow. The area where it's lying on the seabed may be too shallow to raise it, but they were trying to get it on its keel at least, so the divers could go in and retrieve whatever bodies are maybe trapped in the vessel at the bottom of the ocean. Now the French divers did report that it is a great challenge, because one, it's dark, and you know the waters of the Atlantic, they're not like the Caribbean Sea. Maybe if it was somewhere in the Caribbean where the waters are clear, probably would have been much easier. Godang, I've been in a submarine off Barbados, and you could have seen all the fishes and everything there, right down to almost the seabed. So, but unfortunately, Guyana, because of how we are

0: geographically and in terms of the river, well, not necessarily the river, but the ocean, when it gets to the shore, it's a lot of mud. So I would understand that it is difficult and it's a great challenge for divers to go down there and retrieve whatever bodies have been trapped in the vessel. You know, some people may have rented cabins and so on, the doors locked, even crew members. Because I haven't heard anything about the crew members, and it should have had these 20-something plus crew members. But I did not hear how many crew members have been saved. So there's still a lot going on. And while all of that is happening, we continue to see the frustration, you know, the complaints and everything else, the clashes going on with the opposition and government. And there is something that sometimes we don't recognize in this day and age. Every single thing that we do, whether we like it or not, it is going to appear somewhere on the global stage, meaning social media. And sometimes because we get carried away and become frustrated and we swear and we do all manner of things, we don't realize that what we're doing is committing not necessarily a crime that needs legal and other ramifications involved, but a crime to our own soul. You know, I was watching the opening of the parliament yesterday and the arrival of the members of parliament, both government and opposition members. And the opposition leader brought some children. These are survivors, I think, and relatives of some of the deceased persons to the parliament. And they were obvious doing a little protest in the hot sun yesterday. These are children. And then when it became overbearing, and they wanted, the members of parliament and the opposition wanted to take them to meet with the opposition leader, they were refused entry at the very beginning. And they were pleas to the police. And a police officer said, you know, he had to wait for instructions. Now, I understand in the military, I was never in the military, but I understand because I have many friends who are in the military or were in the military. And one of the things you do is you always obey orders. So even though you obey orders or you have to obey orders, there is something called compassion. And you could defend your compassion in any hearing. See, in Guyana, we have this fear of not standing up to what is right sometimes. I remember there's a senator, former astronaut, who told members of the military, do not carry out orders that are not in line with your work. And the Secretary of Defense wanted to degrade him or downgrade him and his pension and all of that. And he took the U.S. government to court and he won. Now, it's the same thing like the scenario where we had way back, if you remember well, where a minister was instructing a commander, and I could say Paul Slow by name, and the minister was the late Mr. Gadsrach, and he instructed him to return a firearm to a holder, licensed holder, but who was careless. And Mr. Slow seized the firearm, said, you're not getting it back because you were careless. And the minister called Paul Slow and instructed him to give back the firearm. And Paul Slow, as the commander, said, no, can't take instructions from you. I take instructions only from the commissioner. So I don't care who minister you be. And this was the Minister of Home Affairs who had oversight for the police. But he said, can't take instructions from you because that's how it goes. But there are instances when officers, commanders and so on, should use their initiative. Now you have a group of children in the sun at the door, and all they were asking for was to go into the building and sit down and then be able to use the washroom. And I think that called for compassion on the side of the officer. Because if the officer had to defend why the children were in there, it was simple. Ma'am or sir, whoever, these were children, they were in the sun, they wanted to use the washroom, and they wanted to rest their legs. What was wrong with that? Are we so embedded, all right, in the directions and the dictatorship of those who lead us that we can't use our own initiatives? And if it comes to the point of defending yourself, be strong enough to defend yourself. Just don't hold people to ransom because you have an instruction. And you know something? When you calculate what happened with that tragedy and all of that, it's the same thing, instructions. Because you've heard it many times over, if the captain knew that the vessel was not fit enough to leave the port, he should have been strong enough. Because I'm sure in the training they tell you, if you have a defective vehicle or you have a defective vessel, don't go taking people out into the water. It's the same thing happens in some ministries and some agencies. A driver may report that, you know what, the brakes for this vehicle is not holding. I think it needs to go get checked. And some senior person will say, you know what, we can fix it later, but you got to go do this now because the minister wants this now, or somebody in a high position wants it now, and the man goes out there and guess what? Knocks down somebody, run into somebody's vehicle, or he killed somebody. And then, as you know, government vehicles don't carry insurance. So who do you sue? We're seeing the same thing here. So while the driver, the captain rather, decided to take the boat one way or the other, he has a responsibility. But then a responsibility to be charged for something which nobody knows. Because up to now, we didn't hear of any charges but the man in the jinx. So we have to be very cognizant. And the fact is, every time we run into a situation where there's some levels of exposure of one, I wouldn't say indecency, but indecency because of some people's behavior. Every time we run into a situation, frustration builds up. And then you see the back and forth going. But if we behave as a real true democracy, things would be much easier. We have a commission of inquiry that has been identified by His Excellency the President. But were the opposition a part of the establishment of this commission of inquiry? No. But we have a democracy. How could we expect the young ones coming up to see what we're doing? We're preaching one thing, but we're not practicing the other. And all it calls for is to stop, think, and then make decisions. But if we do it collectively, the hurt will be less. Because all we do is create frustration and distractions more and more. And some people don't understand that when you create these distractions, it is not only being seen now locally, it's going global. Because people are posting it live. So everything we do goes live. And it brings embarrassment to us as a nation. Because how could we stand up and go and sit with other people in the world, all right, at these forums and meetings and all of that, and feel proud that we are Guyanese? And we've got all this development and everything taking place. But here's our behavior from a governance standpoint. Here we have the leader of the opposition going out into the Atlantic, risking his life and others for the benefit of those who suffered. Whether we want to say it's political or not, politicians do things all around, back and forth, left and right. They all do things to gain marks. It's no secret about that. Everybody knows what politicians do. But at the same time, we should not fuel the fire by doing things to create a distraction. The leader of the opposition out in the ocean and 20 policemen trying to jump the gate to his property. What is that all about? How many times have we gone through this? Yes, he has an issue with the U.S. There's a case in front of the CCJ to be announced sometime soon. So why don't we leave it there and stop and let the law run its course? But all we do is create confusion, and then people will say, oh, it's a distraction. And they have no choice than to say that, because people who are in responsible positions do not stop and think and remember every person in this town. Almost 99% of people in the world are owners of cell phones. And cell phones are not just to make calls and receive calls anymore. They're a weapon, because they could bill you and they could break you, because whatever you do or you say, it is recorded. Or when that happens, you can't pull it back. Yesterday in the parliament was a ruckus, because obvious, the two ministers that have been called upon to resign by the opposition were in parliament. And so the opposition chose not to participate in anything except making noise and banging on the desks. Well, that's a part of the opposition's role in parliament. It's not just here. It happens all over the world. But then the speaker allows the prime minister to make his statement, lengthy statement, his responsibility. He's the leader of government business in the House. But then he restricts and he emphasizes. Opposition leader has 5 minutes. And then the head of the APN News Business in Parliament, 2 minutes. How are we operating as a democracy when we institute those rules and those regulations? This is the kind of stuff which we don't realize at times that it's being broadcast worldwide. And a lot of people do not understand that everything is being transpired in real time. So when we sit and we do this, we look bad to the world. Yes, we may think we were accomplishing something locally, because we can hold the opposition off or hold off somebody or stop the children from going into place to use the washroom, which is a public place. The Arthur Chung Conference Center, it's a public place. And even though there may be restrictions on those who enter, even parliament, there's a public gallery that you're allowed to go in and sit and listen to debates. If you go and you disrupt the parliament, well, they're going to throw you out. Or you behave bad, you may be charged or locked up. But it is public. The parliament is the people's house. So even senior police officers taking orders not to allow people into parliament, that's ridiculous. And sometimes people do not understand that they make their institutions look bad, because they may think they're satisfying the directives of those in charge or those in authority, but at the same time, you're ridiculing your own institution. And this is why people continue to lose respect for our people in the security services. Use your own, you've got to use your own instincts. I am not saying if a bunch of protesters come with placards and want to go in the building, oh yes, stop them. I have no right in there. But members of parliament, they have a right. And they protested and they were not stopped. If you notice, usually the speaker gets into his high horse and deem people want to throw them out and all of that. But I guess everybody understands the emotion at this time. So he left them. And the emotions ran real high. And again, because we don't pay attention to the fact that we could be recorded or we're being recorded, we do not understand how detrimental it could be to us. And I'm sure you've seen on social media where a gentleman who I respect the Prime Minister. He's a very decent man in many instances. But I cannot understand why the PM will become overwhelmed with frustration to the extent that he had an exchange with another person who I'm not too sure if it was a member of parliament or a journalist. I guess it was a journalist. But you've got to be very careful. Yesterday on Air Force One, the President of the United States called the journalist stupid. And he was not forgotten. He was not let off the hook by the mainstream media in the U.S. And of course, goes viral for calling a journalist stupid. And here we have our Prime Minister, decent gentleman, like I said, but getting into an exchange that wasn't worth it. Sometimes you got to ignore because you always have to be cognizant that somebody's phone is on. And this exchange was not warranted.
1: This is a public office, sir. Do not yell at me, sir. Do not yell at me, sir. Do not yell at me, sir. Do not touch me either. Do not yell at me. I am a private citizen. No one is influencing anyone. They came to the leader of the opposition, sir. Your negligence made all of their relatives die. It is your negligence, sir. Sir, do not try to argue with me, sir, respectfully. You are. Look at your face. Look at your eyebrows. Look at your finger. You're pointing at me. Look at your body language and your tone, sir. Why are you yelling at me, sir? Why are you yelling at me, sir? You are. You are raising your voice. That is yelling, sir. No, sir. This is freedom. Freedom of speech. Are we under a dictatorship? Yes, we are under a dictatorship for you to behave like this. Are you? You buried their relatives with an excavator, sir? When? Where? When? While the sitting minister stood and watched that excavator dump that mud on their bodies? After your boat, your vessel, your state... Oh, get from here. Are you guys hearing this? The world is hearing this, sir. The world is hearing you, a man, yelling at a woman. You, a man, yelling at a young lady. You, a man, yelling at a young lady. Yes, I'm glad. The world heard. The world heard, everybody.
0: Well, that was an exchange. I guess it's out of frustration, but at the same time, because the Prime Minister is overwhelmed. He was the one who was facing all of the questions and have to report. But since civil defense falls under his purview, I assume, there was no other choice than to him to be facing the media at all times. So obvious, some levels of frustration stepped in there. And I guess too, he wasn't cognizant that this stuff, whether I played or not, it was all over the world yesterday, which again throws us into this situation or condition where people look at our authority and say, what is going on? So I hope as we continue, we will see it's not going to be an end. There isn't going to be an end to this, not soon, but at least we'll have enough understanding that people are hurting. And sometimes, like I always say, if you don't go, you don't know. So if you family in there in it, it ain't going to be a bother to you. If we had anyone in authority, if they had a relative or relatives on that boat, if they lost 7 members of a family, 7 members of a family, aren't they supposed to be agitated? Aren't they supposed to be upset? And then you have people in authority who are becoming more and more upset, and in some instances condemning. They're condemning the opposition. The opposition didn't do nothing. The opposition has to do what they are supposed to do as an opposition. And I don't hold no brief for the opposition. All I'm saying, this is what life is in a democracy. So, if you have to do what you've got to do it. The UK has a new prime minister, and before he even went into the parliament, the leader of the opposition already held a press conference, unlaced him, brought out everything about his good and his bad. So that's what democracy is all about. And we have to understand and accept that when we have a good, viable opposition, I must say, which we're probably not accustomed to, it is now becoming like ants biting us. But we have to deal with it. And like I said, with the investigations which are about to commence, and that's another story. But with the investigations or the inquiry about to commence, then we need to set a clear stage. You cannot have, I remember many instances where we had situations. We had at one point a barge, you remember the barge story, where Mr. Corbyn, former leader of the PNC, was accused. And Mr. Hoyt asked him to step down until the investigation or the commission of inquiry was over. Go back to work after. But you cannot be there, because it's going to be intimidating and it's going to be hurtful. It's going to be hurtful for people to sit and see you operating as normal. All right? And the mother or the father dead. They can't prove it's you, but at the end of the day, if you had oversight, then you have the responsibility of being as decent and as compassionate as possible to just stand down until the investigations are over. So people will continue to go through whatever they've got to go through without the distraction of seeing you sitting there. You can't. Everywhere it happens, we saw 2 days ago in the dailies how many countries have had ministers, prime ministers, where disasters happened under their responsibility and they had to leave voluntarily or fired. People have been asking for all kinds of implementations by the president. But I believe the most genuine thing, and it could have been complete and finished and easy for the honorable minister to quietly take some time out and to not have your face in the place while all of this is going on. It is going to become a distraction. That's why the prime minister was exchanging words with the young lady, and it's gone viral. Because people in the world will ask, why would your prime minister get to that extreme? How could he get so upset? He's a very honorable man. But politics, strange, or makes strange bedfellows. And we hope that as we continue, we will not see a repeat. Well, if it is necessary, I guess, the members of the opposition will do so. But we will not see a repeat of what we saw yesterday in the parliament. But it's nothing new. Go look at parliaments around the world. They pelt chairs, they pelt benches. Dr. Jagan, bless his soul, used to throw down all the law books, turn up the chair in parliament. All those things happened. You know, but you had speakers who were balanced as well. I don't think we got it nowadays in this country. And you're supposed to be impartial. But it's quite clear and blatant. We have a current speaker who is one-sided, and I will tell him that to his face. He is. And you will never have impartiality if you have someone like that sitting. So, Let's look at things and ensure we don't go through that anymore here in Guyana. It is 50 minutes past the hour.

Can we do it? Yes, we can. We should. We must. And I know we will. You know, and we've got to be a little better than that. Because what happens in many instances, when we see officials respond in a certain way, you know, people nowadays, they look for the simplest thing to add guilt on your side because of how you respond, even in your home. You know, you deny something which you know you might be wrong of doing, but if you do it with compassion, or you deny with compassion or with diligence and empathy, you'll be forgiven many times over. And it's the same thing in our world with government, citizens. People do things, governments do things, people become offended, but you have honest people who will come out and admit, yes, we were wrong in this instance, and so we're going to try to correct it. And I bet you 98% of the times people will accept an apology and move on. But when you try to deny and you're vociferous and you want to stand up and be so pompous, and then you still want people to open their arms and accept you, I respect, like I always say, I respect officials. But when you're wrong, you're wrong. And the Honorable Minister in this instance stood up in front of a global audience and gave information that was totally inaccurate. And he does it with quite a lot of arrogance. This is nothing new about his style. That's his style. But you know what? You have to know when to display that arrogance. The Honorable Minister happens to be a member of the cloth or the frock, and I'm sure that is not displayed in the house of the Lord. So why should it be displayed on a global stage? And this is what has irritated people. And some people don't understand that you cannot. You're dealing with people who are adults, people who are educated, people with PhDs, children with understanding, people who have lost loved ones, one family, seven persons. My God, have his mercy. And then you could stand up, or you want to stand up and be dictatorial and want to stand up, you know, and be a boss, a bully. Can't work. Don't work. So you go to the crab dance. You got to get the mud. And I'm sure the Honorable Gentleman should or would understand how people are hurting. This is not a two or three person mishap. This is over 100, because it's going to reach to that. We can't find 30 people yet still, and 70 something already dead. So it takes us over the 100 mark. And people are supposed to be silent. You have to understand the pain, the hurt. And you could do everything in the world. And then we try to circumvent some people taking it and making it their political stand, because something called social media and Facebook gives them the opportunity to go and display their arrogance, their ignorance, their dumbness, because that is what some of them are. They just could go and they can't even spell some words. Their grammar are atrocious. But they go in there and they're cussing the other person, not understanding the hurt. Then when they get the hurt, when the shoes fits their feet, then is when they start crying out. So, you know, God, nobody thinking about us. Well, how people would think about you if you behave the way you behave on social media? That is why I always say, I hope one day Mark Zuckerberg and his social media people will say, charge. You can see how many people can be on social media. See how many people will be there ranting and raving. Some people who don't have one iota
of what it's supposed to be, or the decorum it's supposed to be when you go on that platform. But again, my little suggestion to the honorable gentleman, it will continue to be a distraction if your face is in the place. Take a couple of months, go do a cruise. So by the time you get back, things might, I hope, be back to normal. Well, it will never get back to normal for some people in families. But at least it will be back to normal in some instances for the smooth running of the country. We can do that, something else can come up again, and we can have to go defending. Take my word. Unless we could stand up and look people in the eye and say, I am sorry. As this gentleman said, I am sorry. Not yet. I am sorry for the pain you're going through. I feel your pain. Even if you do a bogus cry. I saw the President of the United States, former President, Barack Obama, cried when things happened because he felt the pain of those who suffered and suffered losses. We didn't even get, I'm sorry. But we get a man stand up pointing fingers and tell you, this was that, that was that, that was that. Shame on you. Take a time out, man. 8 o'clock here in Georgetown, Guyana.

Go placidly amid the noise and haste, and remember what peace there may be in silence. As far as possible without surrender, be on good terms with all persons. Speak your truth quietly and clearly, and listen to others, even the dull and ignorant. They too have their story. Avoid loud and aggressive persons. They are vexations to the spirit. If you compare yourself with others, you may become vain and bitter, for always there will be greater and lesser persons than yourself.

Enjoy your achievements as well as your plans. Keep interested in your own career. However humble, it is a real possession in the changing fortunes of time. Exercise caution in your business affairs, for the world is full of trickery. But let this not blind you to what virtue there is. Many persons strive for high ideals, and everywhere life is full of heroism. Be yourself. Especially do not feign affection. Neither be cynical about love. For in the face of all aridity and disenchantment, it is as perennial as the grass. Take kindly the counsel of the years, gracefully surrendering the things of youth. Nurture strength of spirit to shield you in sudden misfortune, but do not distress yourself with imaginings. Many fears are born of fatigue and loneliness beyond a wholesome discipline. Be gentle with yourself.

Therefore, be at peace with God, whatever you conceive him to be, and whatever your labors and aspirations in the noisy confusion of life, keep peace with your soul. With all its sham, drudgery, and broken dreams, it is still a beautiful world. 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Strive to be happy.

0: You are a child of the universe, no less than the trees and the stars. You have a right to be here, and whether or not it is clear to you, no doubt the universe is unfolding as it should. And whatever happens in the dark has come to light. So be mindful and be careful. And do remember that life belongs to everyone. And you can't pay monies for a life. You could subscribe to living. You can't buy nobody's life. There's no value to life because God is the creator. All right, celebrating a birthday today. Happy birthday. Hope you're having a great day. And Mr. and Mrs. Oren Shafira Boyce celebrating their 19th wedding anniversary today. Happy anniversary, Mr. and Mrs. Boyce. And Mr. and Mrs. Thorne celebrating an anniversary today. Ronald Thorne and his beautiful wife celebrating wedding anniversary today. So do enjoy as we go along. 5 minutes past the hour here. And by the way, do you know that that story or that scenario that took place yesterday hit the New York Times? And when a story hit the New York Times, it means it's a world event. All right? But it is not always, and people believe you don't have a right when you say things or do things. Well, in this country, judicially, it's a little different because everybody tie up. But you saw in the U.S., the New York Times, an article was done based on the fact that the U.S. president did not fly directly to Turkey on his gifted 747. He stopped short somewhere in Europe. And then the current and really a forced one continued the journey with him. And a reporter from the New York Times said it was because the new one, well, not the new one, but the one gifted to him, hadn't the type of sophisticated equipment that the Air Force One should carry. An obvious, you know, the charges, or in fact, the Justice Department issued subpoenas to summon the people. They went to court. The judge said, y'all mad. This is called freedom. Can't go summoning nobody or even arresting anybody because that's not classified information. All the people said it. Look, you didn't have the equipment that you should have had on board, but he just wanted to show off the airplane and he went with it. So next time, what they do? The airplane is back now. It's going to get everything that it has to get. The fact is that people and journalists have a responsibility to find out the truth and the facts. And you can't hide, because if you don't know, or one person don't know, the other person will. And so, this is why people must understand emotions. And yes, McLean reminded me that when it was the Sandy Hook Elementary School shooting in December of 2012, that is where we saw the former president, Barack Obama, cried tears. And that was emotion. That wasn't politics. That was emotions. He didn't go up there and condemn the killer. He didn't go there to condemn the killer and behave and abuse out. He went there to offer compassion and emotion and share it with those who lost their loved ones. To the point that he shed tears. The president of the United States of America. And we have close to or over 100 people dead in the ocean. 30 bodies still to be recovered, according to information. And we have people who still standing up and want abused down, denying people their right. This state and country, fortunately, we have the resources. Yesterday, the parliament passed $50-something billion more All right? So we've got the mullah. And they should get every single thing that they deserve, not promises. And to get distracted by promises being made to them. And then a few people shows up. And before we continue the emotion or show the emotion by embracing them, two police officers stand up and say, "Are you coming in here? Children, you're not coming into the parliament to sit down right here near the door or to go use the washroom." Because they were instructed and they have to get permission from high authority. And you know something? The same high authority will throw them under the bus in a second. Because guess what? Somebody has to take the blame. So you can't decide. You've got children, and I'm sure the officers got children. And those children came with flowers in their hands. You should have taken every one of them and hugged them and say, "Come and sit. We're sorry." Instead of standing up and telling them, "Y'all ain't coming in here." Because who the opposition members are there with them? The opposition members didn't lose nobody, as far as I know. Those children that were there. And this is why we need to train our officers, or else we can continue to suffer as a nation. I don't like going beyond 8 o'clock with my rhetoric, but sometimes you have to bring out the point. All right? This is a period of exercising and showing emotion. And a few children comes to see the leader of the opposition. They lost parents, siblings, relatives. And you can tell them stand up in the sun and they can't come in and use the washroom because you are instructed. You're in khaki, you're a senior police officer. Shame, shame, shame.
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0: Something to help with compassion and emotion.

Yes, Estralita. That was to help with the emotions. And I was so upset. Many people are responding to watch two senior officers deny those children the privilege of going to relieve themselves in the bathroom. And the Member of Parliament pleading, obvious Member of Parliament, that even a remark was made, they should have asked the Prime Minister to take the children in when he passed, because he passed and he went into at the entrance. Come on, let's teach the officers to understand that there are times when they have to step out of the box of following instructions and commands, all right, and use what they have within them. They got children too. I'm not condemning every police officer or the entire force. I'm just saying there are times when people should use their initiative, or they're allowed to use their initiative. And that would help to make the society better, because you will see, not every time, it's the same thing. And that is what it has come down to in this country. We watched, and you see, I keep saying that we see things unfolding on social media. We saw the other day when a young police constable goes up to a member of parliament and said, get up from here. How in the world would you sit and accept something like that? But it's because people are not made to understand. And you know what? Some of them probably don't even know who the members of parliament are, which could be an excuse, but no human being should endure that. And the kind of behavior and the attitude should not be nowhere around where people are mourning, grieving. Because this is a situation that is not easy for every single Guyanese. And I know, and I would give the benefit of the doubt to even the president, vice president, everybody felt it for these people who lost lives and now their relatives who have to sit and deal with it. But then you have a service which is supposed to provide even more comfort, and the members behaving in this ridiculous manner. Very shameful.

Jaiguri Dial. That's what it is. It is now 21 minutes past the hour here on this Tuesday morning. A little fired up when you see stupidness going on. You know, you have no choice than to keep the comments going and the condemnation. I'm not a person who likes to sit

You know, in the parliament yesterday, the same minister smiling up with another member of parliament while the opposition protesting this thing. And all these things are seen on live video. And this is what we don't understand. And my whole call today is not about condemning government. Well, the behavior is one. But the other part is that the world is watching us. And when you show up some places, you're going to be ridiculed. So this is the important thing. It's not like we're sitting here in Guyana in a little cocoon and nothing is happening and nobody's saying nothing. It is the world watching. So when you go out, people ask you questions. What kind of government? What kind of people? What kind of law enforcement you all have down there? You go right next door to Trinidad and you see how they condemn. Barbados, everything the same thing. Because we are here behaving in a manner as if we are the king and the country. Sad. 24 past.

0: 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KFC. It's finger-licking good.
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7: 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What you're listening to, it's an excerpt from A Candlelight Vigil that was held last night in Tottenham in the United Kingdom for persons who perished in the MV Borema tragedy and for their families. So all over the world, people are, of course, showing hurt and pain for this loss or the losses. And we have suffered, and I say we, because as a country we have suffered. Some of those children, maybe one or two, may have grown to become a president or a prime minister. We never know. And therefore we need to, like I've been saying all morning, show the compassion that is needed. And let us really be serious about the suffering and the hurt. 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

Nothing's gonna change my love for you. Nothing's gonna change our love for each and every one of our loved ones who were taken away so sadly. However, life continues, but we need to hold on to that compassion and that emotion. And even though it may not be a member of our family, let us remember those who are hurting and will be hurting for quite a long while. And we don't need to add salt to the wound by behaving the way we see some of the behaviors that are being exemplified. It is not necessary. Stay calm, stay cool, stay collective, and everything will be fine. There is the God, 46 minutes past.

Yeah, Kissing You. That was the music from the horns of Orrin Edwards, better known as King Soflantis, Guyanese brother living in New York with the GT, then GT Ninja Band. Also learning here that a youngster who I knew from a very young age, from at least the time he was almost born, Quincy Smart, one of the crew members of the ill-fated MV Barima, still missing, probably was in his cabin when the tragedy struck, and he is still missing, crew member. Every time you go through and you hear about these persons who are still missing and those who lost their lives, it is more devastating than anything else, and it's going to be a long time before we go past it, but let's keep those who are mourning, suffering, and everything else in our prayers so that peace and comfort will continue to be with them for as long as it possibly can. 51 past the hour, getting close to the top. Again, happy anniversary greetings going out to Mr. and Mrs. Ronald Thorne. The brethren squarely would like to wish you and your wife a very happy anniversary and wish you many, many more long lives and years together. And Mr. and Mrs. Orrin Boyce, wishing you very 19th happy wedding anniversary. Your children, mom, dad, and everybody else would like to wish you all the best. And I hope you'll continue to enjoy many more as well. Especially for the couples. Here's another Guyanese group. Enjoy it.

the Britta Mayers, I think that one, as we get ready to close off with some beautiful Guyanese rhythms, Guyanese instrumentals. And you must have noticed that I've been playing instrumentals this morning, and music really to help us keep our nerves and our system soothed after all that continues to happen. And by the way, congratulations, Aubrey Baptist. If you listened to him last night, you'd have heard many of these songs because he played all Guyanese instrumentals during his Aubrey Baptist Music Hour last night as his tribute to those who continue to mourn, and primarily Guyana as a whole.

Yeah, this is where I'll be saying so long for this morning. Hope you enjoyed it as much. Came a little come, well, I don't even know how to describe it. But every time I think about that disaster, it becomes very emotional and painful for me. And I hope we'll be able to get over this as soon as possible. But with the thought and the reminder to our authorities, let's put some compassion in the hearts of those who are below us. But we must start with ourselves. And so the pot wouldn't boil over and people becoming frustrated. Drivers, remember, you've got that license because of your skill. It is not a license to kill. So take care and get there. And remember, the life you save could just be your very own. And parents, if you know where children are and what they're doing, means your influence continues to count. Keep using it. I'm Bobby V, and I'll see you on the rebound. Aletheia Grant comes up after the news. And then, of course, it's Tuesday, so it's Mighty Mike. Deborah comes at 4. The Big People Show at 7. And then we've got DJ Biggs right after at 8 o'clock. And the overnight. All for you right here on 104.1 Light FM. Always good to be with you. And remember to keep hope alive. Until next time, Guyana, be good, be well. And remember, stay safe and stay strong.

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2: With the news of this hour, I'm Ifor Wharton. First up, proceedings in Parliament were disrupted on Monday after opposition members of Parliament demanded the removal of Public Works Minister Warren Engel and Public Utilities and Aviation Minister Dhirat Indar over the capsizing and sinking of the MV Borima, the country's worst maritime disaster. However, the two ministers remain seated in the National Assembly, seemingly unfazed by the calls of the opposition members.

0: For several hours, members of the combined parliamentary opposition of We Invest in Nationhood, a partnership for national unity and Forward Guyana movement, demanded accountability, forcing Speaker Mansour Nadir to adjourn the session briefly.
1: Honourable members, Honourable members, Honourable Attorney General, I'll take a 5-minute suspension.
0: Upon resumption, protest action continued in the dome, escalating as Prime Minister Mark Phillips and Attorney General Anil Nandlal rose to address the House. The opposition members left their seats and took the floor of the dome, renewing their calls for the two ministers to resign or leave the House. As the opposition continued its protest, government members of parliament gathered around Prime Minister Mark Phillips while he continued his presentation. The protest stems from the July 18 sinking of the MV Barima in the Atlantic Ocean while traveling from Georgetown to Port Kaituma. Authorities have rescued 76 people while 73 bodies have been recovered. So far, a number of others are still unaccounted for. The joint opposition has called for Ejil and Indar to resign or be removed from office, arguing that political accountability is necessary in the aftermath of the tragedy. The parliamentary protest came a day after President Irfan Ali announced a 5-member commission of inquiry to investigate the circumstances surrounding the capsizing and sinking of the vessel. Regionally, the Caribbean Media Corporation CMC reports that the Eminent Persons Group of CARICOM says it welcomes the publication of the electoral calendar by the Haitian Provisional Electoral Council CEP as the French-speaking CARICOM member state continues preparation for elections last held in 2016. Jonavel Moïse, who was declared winner of the country's 20th of November 2016 presidential election, was gunned down by a group of armed men, including foreign mercenaries, at his private residence overlooking the capital, Port-au-Prince, in July of 2021. Since then, Haitians have not gone to the polls to elect a successor. This critical step in the electoral process, which provides the dates for the organization of the general elections, has been strongly awaited by Haitian stakeholders and also by the international community, said the EPG group that is chaired by former St. Lucian Prime Minister Dr. Kenny Anthony and including former Jamaican Prime Minister Bruce Golding and former Bahamian government leader Perry Christie. The availability of the calendar will no doubt give a boost to the critical ongoing preparatory stages of the electoral process, such as the registration of political parties, platforms, and coalitions, as well as the registration of voters, says the 3-member diplomatic team appointed by CARICOM leaders to broker political consensus and stability in Haiti. The EPG underscored the importance of the CEP working closely with all stakeholders as the preparatory stages for the general elections unfold, and whose first round for the presidency and the legislature, as well as for constitutional reform, will take place on December 13, 2026. The EPG said it is also urging all stakeholders to engage in the process and to assist in ensuring that all the requirements and procedures are fulfilled so that the Haitian people can, through free and credible elections, choose their government and secure the restoration of constitutional order. As highlighted by the CEP, improvements in overall security situation are critical inputs for the success of the electoral process. In this regard, the EPG urged the contributing countries to the Gang Suppression Force, GSF, to deploy their personnel as early as possible in order to bolster the capacity of the international security assistance to Haiti through the GSF well before the first round of the elections. And internationally, the Associated Press reports that Israeli Prime Minister Benjamin Netanyahu's meeting with President Donald Trump on Tuesday is the first since the two leaders launched a joint war against Iran, and a chance for Netanyahu to smooth out strains in their relationship. The meeting comes as both face growing pressures at home. Netanyahu is up for re-election and is embattled in part because of his deteriorating relationship with Trump. Trump is under pressure to end an unpopular war that has wreaked economic havoc and driven prices higher ahead of midterm elections this November. The two leaders also plan to discuss the framework agreement the U.S. and Israel signed with Lebanon over the Israel-Hezbollah war and the expansion of the Abraham Accords, according to a White House official who spoke on condition of anonymity to preview the meeting. "We have a little difference," Trump said Monday when asked by reporters if he and the Israeli Prime Minister were on the same page with Iran, but pretty close, yeah. Trump has had a hot and cold history with Netanyahu over the years, but upon his return to the White House last year, their alliance seemed stronger than ever. When they started the war together in February, it was a united front, touting their respective militaries as acting in lockstep to take out Iran's leadership and pave the way for a government more friendly to the West. But as Iran fought back, sending drones and missiles slamming into U.S. bases and high-rises in cities in the Gulf and choking off the Strait of Hormuz, Trump came under immense pressure both at home and by allies in the region to end the conflict. Since then, Netanyahu, who wanted to continue fighting in Iran and against its ally Hezbollah in Lebanon, has been sidelined as Trump sought a deal with Tehran. His visit to the White House this week comes as disagreements with Trump and Vice President J.D. Vance have burst into the open over the war in Iran and more. The Americans are making it clear to the Israelis they are the ones who are running the war, Israeli journalists and political analysts Amit Segal wrote Monday in the Daily newspaper. The Americans are making it clear to the Israelis that they are the ones who are running the war, an Israeli journalist and political analyst wrote. It's clear to everyone that Israel has been put in the back seat.
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July 2026. Yes, we are wrapping up the month of July, the final Tuesday in this month. And it's just about 20 past the 9 o'clock hour. What a beautiful day on the outside. The sun is out. And it is pretty warm as well. But I trust you'll have a wonderful day today. And I'll be here keeping you company right up until noon, as usual. Yes, because Mr. Bobby Vare is back, so we're back to regular programming. And of course, it's always good to be back with you. Hope you had a restful night and you're ready for today. So let's get the show on the road. Nice and soothing.

And for today's affirmation, it says, life will test you, challenges will come, setbacks will happen. But every time you choose to stand back up, you build strength, you gain wisdom, and you rise higher than you ever thought possible. I'll have to say that again. Life will test you, challenges will come, setbacks will happen. But every time you choose to stand back up, you build strength, you gain wisdom, and you rise higher than you ever thought possible. That's resilience, isn't it? Savage Garden, but I knew I loved you.

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0: the Bahamas,
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1: St. Thomas,
0: St. John,
1: St. Croix,
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2: It's now time for today's traffic watch in and around the vicinity of the new Demerara River Bridge and today's weather outlook. Let's head over to the bridge to see what is happening there as we speak. Well, on the eastern end of the Demerara River, pretty light traffic in that vicinity. And let's see what's happening on the western end, the light traffic there as well. And on the outskirts, pretty light traffic at the Jaguar roundabout, a little busier at the Mandela roundabout. But all in all, a decent time to be on our roadways. Let's take a look at today's tide. Low tide will be at 9 hours 36, 2 minutes away. At a height of 0.66 of a meter, high tide will be at 15 hours 53 at a height of 2.58 meters. For today's weather outlook, partly cloudy to cloudy skies with scattered occasional showers over regions 1 to 5, central region 6 and north region 9. Elsewhere, partly cloudy and sunny skies expected with no significant rainfall. Rainfall is expected to measure between 0 and 15 mm. Let's see what time sunset will be. 18 hours 11. And that's a quick look at today's traffic watch in and around the vicinity of the new Demerara River Bridge and today's weather outlook. Let's continue with the music right here on the mid-morning rendezvous to all of you WhatsApp family members. Good morning.

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Now let me share with you some of the stories making the headlines. Let me start off with this one here. MV Bereavement Tragedy. Captain, two crew members charged with murder, remanded to prison. Captain, two crew members charged with murder, remanded to prison. Let's move on. Salvaging of MV Bereavement wreckage unlikely as conditions underwater remain hazardous. One MV Bereavement survivor has succumbed, PM. Bodies of five MV Bereavement victims remain unidentified. Health Ministry seeks assistance. CCJ to hand down ruling in Mohammed's challenge to extradition proceedings on Wednesday. That's tomorrow. MP Walton slams government over non-debate of ferry tragedy. Government pushes ahead and approves $54.9 billion supplementary budget amidst opposition protest. Attorney General drowned out by opposition protest during delivery of President's message to National Assembly on MV Bereavement tragedy. Opposition steps up demand for removal of Ejel and Indar over MV Bereavement tragedy with parliamentary protest. National body established to aid in healing after MV Bereavement tragedy. Financial aid for families of victims and survivors being examined. Opposition protest erupts in parliament as opposition demands Ejel Indar resign over MV Bereavement tragedy. Government floats leaving MV Bereavement on a seabed as memorial site. Driven out by despair, thousands of Cubans find refuge in Guyana. $800,000 cash, jewelry missing as Angoy's Avenue home robbed, set on fire. Canter driver blames motorists after Venezuelan woman struck down in Bartica. Edinburgh home flattened by early morning fire. Development bank bill rushed through parliament without debate. Non-nationals on MV Bereavement COI does not mean independent process, TIGI. $317 million estimated for brand new Kingston Secondary School building. Oil prices dive as US and Iran pauses attacks. Ram says Ali's COI dodges key issues.

calls grow for IMO to be called in to investigate the MV Barima disaster. Mohammed calls for FBI Scotland Yard probe into MV Barima tragedy, says only international probe can ensure justice. Darkness, currents and unstable wreck hampers search for missing passengers from the MV Barima wreckage. Opposition leader calls for urgent counselling for Region 1 families affected by the MV Barima disaster. Indigenous leaders prioritise road, water and better essential services at Tushau's Council Conference. US imposes 12.5% tariff on Guyana. Activists say Trump priorities interest amid MV Barima tragedy. National Assembly passes Guyana Development Bank Bill. Government tables loan agreements for major development projects across Guyana. NRF balance amounted to just under $4 billion as of May 2026, Finance Minister tells National Assembly. Do not allow MV Barima tragedy to become a source of division. President Ali urges Guyanese in message to National Assembly.

first rescue of MV Barima passengers came 3.5 hours after distress signal, PM. No business as usual. Opposition throws parliament into uproar over MV Barima tragedy. Sexual offences bill with offenders registry sent to select committee. PM in heated exchange with opposition leader's sister. Two buckets and watermelons kept MV Barima survivor afloat for 7 hours. 7 hours, you're floating on a watermelon. Amendment to on security interests in movable property passed. Peter's Hall businesswoman robbed of cash, jewelry.

Then we have MV Burima tragedy. We leave no stone unturned. President Ali vows full accountability in message to Parliament. And he has Minister Edgell sitting around. New heart initiative to coordinate long-term support for MV Burima survivors' families. Opposition refuses to formally address House on MV Burima incident, other national issues. I'm sharing now from the Guyana Chronicle. Development Bank bill passed, paving way for new wave of opportunities amid disaster. President vows no stone unturned in Ferry Pro, pledges lasting support for victims, families in message to Parliament. Gaming Authority bill targets social fallout from unregulated betting. Psychologists ready to provide long-term support to MV Burima survivors, affected families. Higher Purchase Amendment Bill passed to improve access to justice. Government fulfills a pledge to tackle spread of gambling, new law presented in National Assembly.

Belizean expert to recommend financial assistance for persons affected by MV Barima tragedy. Let's see what else we have here. Farm with ganja worth $11.5 million destroyed. And those are among some of the stories making the headlines. We have quite a few of them today, but I'll share this one here with you for sure. Our captain, two crew members charged with murder, remanded to prison. The captain of the MV Barima and two other crew members have been jointly charged with murder and were remanded to prison on Tuesday morning. Those charged for murder are Keith Price, called KP, a 40-year-old captain of Melanie Darmanchana, East Coast Demerara, Rundell Dwayne Roberts, a 42-year-old chief mate of Meadowgrove Public Road, East Bank, Demerara, and Delon Granderson, a 33-year-old goods superintendent of Fellowship West Coast, Demerara. They appeared before Chief Magistrate Judy Latchman at the Georgetown Magistrates Court, where the charges were formally read to them. The men were remanded to prison as the case was adjourned to August 3, 2026. At the Charity Magistrates Court. The MV Barima sank on July 18, 2026. So far, 76 passengers and crew members were rescued, but 73 persons have been confirmed dead. Another 30 persons are still unaccounted for. A day after the vessel sank, Prime Minister Brigadier retired Mark Phillips said two of the crew members, including the captain, tested positive for narcotics. Additionally, it was discovered that many of the passengers were not listed on the passenger manifest. The men have been charged with the murder of the victims.

And let's turn our attention a little bit to salvaging of that vessel, with the conditions at the site of the sunken ferry proving to be difficult and extremely hazardous. The government has taken the decision not to salvage the MV Barima wreckage at this time, according to PM Mark Phillips. On the sidelines of yesterday's sitting of the National Assembly, PM Phillips said the sunken vessel will not be salvaged at this time due to difficulties encountered. The vessel, which sank on July 18, claimed the lives of 70 people, was located and was resting on the seabed 10 miles offshore the Essequibo. The French government has provided support in the form of 15 divers, and since Monday they have been providing critical support to the local team of divers at the time. In a recent update to the grieving families still awaiting the bodies of their loved ones to be recovered, the head of the French support team said there is poor visibility in the vicinity of the shipwreck. And a French diver explained, quote, "We arrived on Monday, and since Tuesday we conducted about 15 dives on the wreck. It is very, very hard environmental conditions, especially because of the tide and the current. On the wreck, it is totally dark, so it is very difficult for us to navigate through the wreck. We have to feel the wreck, and it is like we are blind. So it is too dangerous for us to enter into the wreck, and because of the many ropes and hammocks, it is difficult to see where we are going." He said it would be difficult to retrieve the vessel, particularly in its present condition. "I think it's very, very hard for us to do such a thing. I think it's very difficult because the wreck is not very strong, so it is difficult." In addition to support from the French government, maritime assets and personnel from the Trinidad and Tobago Coast Guard and the Brazilian Navy are among those at the incident site supporting the search and recovery operations. A total of 76 persons survived the MV Barima tragedy. 73 bodies were recovered, with more than 30 people still missing. And yesterday afternoon, when the fifth sitting of the parliament resumed, members of the opposition called for the resignation of Minister of Public Works Juan Edgell and Minister of Public Utilities and Aviation Deodat Indar over the July 18 MV Barima tragedy. The joint opposition's protest began outside the Ortachang Conference Centre ahead of the parliamentary sitting. And despite the protest outside and inside the National Assembly by MPs from the We Invest in Nationhood, a Partnership for National Unity, and Forward Ghana Movement, Senior Minister in the Office of the President with Responsibility for Finance, Dr. Ashni Singh, successfully piloted the government's first supplementary budget totaling $54.9 billion months after the 1.558 trillion 2026 national budget was approved. Several bills were also passed. Outside the ACCC, opposition MPs were joined by members of the Alliance for Change and the Vigilant Political Action Committee, VPAC, who chanted for the removal of Edgell and Indar. WINS Chief Whip Tabita Sarabu Haley said that while she does not believe removing the ministers would be enough, it would be a first step. She alleged that the PPP administration is good at quote-unquote covering for their own, so I don't have any real hope that on their own they will hold anybody accountable. But that is why the people have to stand up and speak for the right. I think it's now on the people, end quote. Sarabu Haley pointed to the Madya tragedy that claimed the lives of 20 children and the death of Adriana Young, noting, quote, "Now we have another tragedy with over 100 persons that have died.
What are we going to do as a people? Are we going to accept it, or are we going to say enough is enough? End quote. Parliamentary lead for a Partnership for National Unity, Dr. Terence Campbell, told reporters that the opposition is united on the tragedy, particularly that the Eyre Finale-led administration had not been known to respond even to the most. You know, when you continue looking and following this, it's really, really, sometimes you do not even have words to describe what you're seeing and what you're hearing. And yes, it was loud in the National Assembly yesterday because it had to get the attention of the local authorities. Must. And everybody was screaming. It was just a noise that the PM was talking about. You know, this morning when I first saw this headline, Captain, two crew members charged with murder remanded to prison, I was telling my team, I said, you know what? This is the end of it. They will have to pay the ultimate price for what happened based on what we're seeing. They will

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2: And this is about program time for me right here on the mid-morning rendezvous for today. Thank you guys so much for keeping me company. And rightfully, I did say, let me wrap things up now. I did say earlier I was asking the question, how will the COI end a legal case in our courts that will probably run simultaneously? How will that work? Well, I've spoken to a couple of lawyers, and they've advised that no lawyer will allow their client to appear, well, who is before the courts, will allow their client to appear before any commission of inquiry to answer, because of course you know what that could lead to, self-incrimination. All right, we do. And they said no lawyer will allow their client to do that. So my another question now is, will we ever hear from the captain and the two surviving crew members? Will we ever hear from that? And one person's already said the fix is on. All right, so let's see how it will play out. But yes, we will continue to use our platform to share all the relevant information to you, our listeners. So long for now. Have a pleasant rest of your Tuesday. We'll be back with you right here tomorrow, Live Spare, same time, same place.

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4: This is the newsroom for Tuesday, July 28, 2026. In the headlines, following MV Barima tragedy, captain and two crew members charged with murder and remanded to prison. Law passed to allow courts to hear all hire purchase disputes, and 54.9 billion Guyana dollars in supplementary spending approved as opposition protest sidelines debate. The details after the break.
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4: With the news, I am Shania Ali. Good day. The captain of the MV Barima and two other crew members have been jointly charged with murder and were remanded to prison this morning. Those charged for murder are Kevin Price, called KP, a 40-year-old captain of Melanie Damishana East Coast Demerara, Rondell Dwayne Roberts, a 42-year-old chief mate of Meadow Grove Public Road, East Bank Demerara, and Delon Granderson, a 33-year-old goods superintendent of Fellowship, West Coast Demerara. They appeared before Chief Magistrate Judy Latchman at the Georgetown Magistrates Court, where the charges were formally read to them. The men were remanded to prison as the case was adjourned to August 3, 2026 at the Charity Magistrates Court. The MV Barima sank on July 18, 2026. So far, 76 passengers and crew members were rescued, but 73 persons have been confirmed dead. Another 30 persons are still unaccounted for. A day after the vessel sank, Prime Minister, retired Brigadier Mark Phillips, said two of the crew members, including the captain, tested positive for narcotics. Additionally, it was discovered that many of the passengers were not listed on the passenger manifest. The National Assembly yesterday passed legislation allowing hire purchase disputes to be heard in either the High Court or Magistrates Court, regardless of the value of the claim, a move the government said would make it easier and quicker for consumers and businesses to resolve disputes. The Hire Purchase Amendment Bill removes uncertainty over which court has jurisdiction to hear claims under the Hire Purchase Act, ending confusion created by monetary limits under the Summary Jurisdiction Petty Debt Act that the government said had left to procedural delays and inconsistent outcomes. Tourism, Industry and Commerce Minister Suzanne Rodrigues said the amendment was intended to strengthen the administration of justice by ensuring claims arising under the Hire Purchase Act could be filed in either court, irrespective of their monetary value. The National Assembly also approved 54.89 billion Guyana dollars in supplementary spending, including funding for the gas-to-energy project, housing and road infrastructure, and retroactive payments for Guyana Sugar Corporation workers, after opposition lawmakers declined to question the measures as they protested the government's handling of the MV Barima disaster. Supplementary financial papers, comprising 50.14 billion Guyana dollars in capital expenditure and 4.75 billion Guyana dollars in current expenditure, were approved without supplementary questions, as opposition members of parliament remained on the floor of the chamber, chanting and pounding their desks. The largest allocation, 19.09 billion Guyana dollars, was approved through the Office of the Prime Minister, primarily to support the government's gas-to-energy project. In the region, towering figure in cricket and national life, Sir Garfield Sobers, gave Barbados more than records. He gave a small island the confidence to measure itself against the world's best, a Barbados Cricket Association senior official has said. Director of Marketing and Communications Stephen Leslie said the late National Hero's achievements continue to inspire Barbadians to pursue excellence in every field. Speaking to Barbados Today at Kensington Oval, where one of the condolence books for Sir Garfield Sobers was available for members of the public to sign, Leslie reflected on the cricket legend's extraordinary impact, both on and off the field. Lastly, internationally, many people are trapped inside a Japanese shopping center after an earthquake, the fire service says. One witness reported the second floor of the mall in Kumamoto collapsing. Reports in Japan say 20 to 30 shopping center staff may be missing, but the figure has not been confirmed. Elsewhere in the Kumamoto prefecture, people are reported missing at a paper factory after a chimney collapsed. And that's the news to the moment. The details and more can be found at newsroom.gy.
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I'm your host, Mighty Mike, and I will be keeping you company up until 1600 hours or 4 p.m. Bringing you nonstop great music for your listening pleasure. 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Remember, the number to get me in studio is 650-5483. 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Let me know who you are and where you're listening to the program from. And you can send your greetings and your shout outs. Well, we're going to go straight into the music to get your afternoon started off in the right way. So do enjoy.

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3: So wait, I ain't got for join no line.

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voices of Karen White and Babyface in the background. Love Soit, as we say good afternoon to McLean Chesney. Good afternoon to Winston Joseph, saying good afternoon. Mighty Mike, I hope you had a wonderful weekend. I did. I'm still playing all the tragedy in my head. And I hope that these families get the justice they're looking for. I'm locked in and enjoying the music. And he's joining us from Connecticut. And Winston Doodle says good afternoon. McLean Chesney, sorry, says good afternoon. Mighty Mike locked in. It's cloudy and hot. 80 degrees Fahrenheit. Have another message say good afternoon, Mike. Nice music on the radio. It's Babita from Linden. And Angela's locked in saying good afternoon, Mighty Mike. How are you doing? Tuesday blessings to all. This is Angela locked in from Los Angeles. I will continue to pray for the families who lost their loved ones on the MV Burima, a boat I made many trips on to Bartico. And she's joining us from Los Angeles. Remember, the number is 650-5483. That is plus 592-650-5483. As we go back to Love Soit by Karen White and Babyface.

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It is 4:59 as we say good afternoon to Patricia joining, saying good afternoon Mike, how are you doing? I'm great, have a blessed day to you and everyone. And she says, I like your music. Well, thank you for joining, Patricia, and I'm glad that you're enjoying the music. We have Wendy joining us, saying good afternoon, I'm really enjoying the musical selections, thank you. My condolence to the entire nation of Guyana on the tragedy of the MV Barima. Well, this is where I have to pull the curtains down on the Afternoon Delight show for today, the 28th of July. I will be back with you again on Thursday. But now those days are made. From 1300 hours for another episode of the Afternoon Delight show. But until then, please be careful if you're going to be driving on the roadways. Make sure you look out for those that aren't looking out for you. And let's all get to our various destinations safely. Remember, we have Deborah Francis coming up with Easing Into Evening. So stay tuned and enjoy some more great selections as she takes you through the evening.

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1: 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Then let's close off the night with a grand finale featuring the Fire Mama, Queen Africa, and let's blaze things up hot with Lava Fire and I Wayne at our Living in Love segment. This year is going to be out of this world. 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

Greetings, it is 16 hours one. How are you this afternoon? Welcome to Easing Into Evening. It is a very hot day in the capital city of Georgetown, but I hope that you are staying as cool as you can and you're staying hydrated as well. We're happy that you've been able to join us. Stay with us right up until 19 hours and be sure to invite someone to join us as well as we take you through your afternoon, help you ease into your evening right here on Light FM. Our destination remains the same. Always, always greatness. We've got some great music to help you settle into your evenings, help you calm your nerves. Been an intense day. I'm telling you, an intense day. And I certainly hope that our music will enable you to relax and to keep you calm and grounded. Welcome to Easing Into Evening.

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1: 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The MC will be Mr. Basil Bradshaw. 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
11: Good afternoon, 16 hours, 58 it is. It is July 28, 2026, getting closer to the end of the month. I hope that you're good today. And I hope that you would have had yourself a good day today. It would have been an intense news day. And listen, we just would like for you to, first of all, stay at peace. Stay at peace. A lot is happening, but it's important that we stay at peace so that we can react in that manner as well and ensure that you keep your eyes and ears to the ground. But of course, we have all of you in our hearts, and we send condolences again to all those who are mourning, all those who are grieving, all those who have a lot, you know, they feel very burdened. I just want to send you hugs and let you know that we're here for you. We will get through this together, and it's about important decision making, staying grounded, making decisions that are informed, right? You don't want to react out of any emotion that may not be favorable to you. So ensure that you say peace, ensure that you continue to pray for our survivors, continue to pray for the families of those affected, continue to pray for those who are still waiting word on their loved ones, those that perhaps have questions. We all have questions. Pray for all of us, right? And pray also for those who will never have the answers to the questions that they have. And just pray for everyone. Pray for our leaders. Pray for our country. Pray for everyone, I tell you, because we all need prayers, okay? We all need prayers. We all need to ensure that we're grounded, ensure that we are staying alert, ensure that we're grounded and at peace. Pray for the family members of those crew members who are incarcerated. Pray for them as well. Pray for the family members of those who have perished in this tragedy, right? They are still grieving. Pray for all those who need counseling, all those who need support, all those who need guidance, so that they will find it, that they will rest in it, and they will come through it triumphantly as well. So just pray for all of Guyana. If today's your birthday, happy birthday to you. If it's your anniversary, happy anniversary as well. Winston Joseph is with us. My day has been very heavy. I feel very burdened by all that is happening around, you know. And the more I listen to the stories of the survivors, and the more I follow the news, is the more burdened I feel. So I think I perhaps need to just step away a bit and just take a breather, you know? That's how I feel. But apart from all that is happening, my day has been going pretty well. No accidents or incidents, which is good. So it's going well. Had an eventful shift, my previous shift, but that was out of my control. Nonetheless, it's all in a day's work. But yeah, that's just my day, right? So that's why I deliberately chose some songs that I know you can sing along to, you can dance along to, because it is about that time, right? When we need a pathway out of all of this. And I really just don't want people to feel burdened. I don't want people to get to the tipping point, right? You really just want to have a pathway so that you can relax, so that you can really ease yourself into the evening and wrap up your day and have a good night's rest as well. So that's a long, long answer to my day, how my day is. But that is essentially what it is. And yes. I hear you totally. But listen, thank you for listening to us. I really hope that I will be able to have you in a space where you can feel a bit more relaxed despite the circumstances. And you will continue to pray, right? Continue to pray for all of us, all those who believe in prayers. Just do it. If you don't believe in prayers, send your good wishes. Please. Thank you. Speak life into the atmosphere, positivity into the atmosphere, that good will come out of this, right? That there's a greater good. Miss Patricia, good afternoon to you as well. And she's enjoying the music. Well, I'm happy that you are. You have yourself a great evening. Mr. Hilton Hammerding, he says, Claire is much improved. So I will see about that. We'll see how it goes. But thank you for listening, and I'm happy that she's feeling much, much better as well. So that's great. Miss Angela, how are you this afternoon? I just said how I am. I'm good. All will be well. Blessings to you as well, my dear. Thank you so much. Okay, guys. So listen, as you know, it's that time of the afternoon. Everyone is getting home, but most persons. So just a lot of traffic all around. Be patient. Ensure that you are observing the rules of the road, and be patient. Get home safely today. Don't want any other accidents or incidents on the roadway. Just look out for everyone. Ensure everyone gets home and arrives alive. 17 hours four, let's get into the recommendation.
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0: Good afternoon. Welcome to The Recommendation, where we talk about things relative to your personal and your professional development. Today, we are continuing this conversation we spoke about last Thursday. We spoke about cruises and some of the considerations you need to bear in mind if you intend to take a cruise at some point in your life. And these are beyond just safety considerations, just considerations for traveling if it is that you will take a cruise at some point. So we stopped at the fifth one. We spoke about the need for you to understand what a cruise is, for you to understand what a transatlantic cruise is, because that's specifically what we're talking about. And there was also mention of ensuring you understand which side of the ship, based on the sun, where the direction of the ship, where the ship will sail, so that you, in the event you don't like sun or you prefer sun, you know, you can enjoy or you can choose a more comfortable one that will be more convenient for you. So we're on to the fifth point. So let's get to that and then we will wrap this up. This is The Recommendation. I'm taking this from Solo Travel.
1: 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Here's something I didn't think about before my first crossing, sun exposure. Depending on which direction you're sailing, the sun will be on one side of the ship for most of the day. If you want full sun on your balcony, pick the south-facing side. If you prefer shade or cooler afternoons, go for the north-facing side. If you're sailing east to west, the sun will be on the south side of the ship all day long. West to east. It's the opposite. So if you're booking a balcony cabin and don't fancy roasting every afternoon, check which direction your cruise is going and which way your cabin faces. And for anyone prone to motion sickness, aim for midship and a lower deck if possible. It makes a big difference as it's the most stable part of the ship. 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Even big ships feel the motion of the Atlantic. Some days are like glass, others not so much. I personally find it soothing. I sleep so well when we're rocking gently. 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Even on a huge ship like P&O Britannia, the Atlantic can get choppy. We had one day of quite rough seas. The waves were mesmerizing to watch, but you could really feel the motion. 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Here's a heads up. Even the best cruise ship internet struggles in the middle of the Atlantic. Wi-Fi on board cruise ships are much better than previously, with many cruise companies using Starlink. However, there's usually a blackout zone mid-Atlantic where the Wi-Fi just vanishes for a bit some days. It'll drop out completely. So download anything important before you sail and use it as a chance to unplug. Honestly, the digital detox is one of the best parts. I had never been so relaxed at the end of a holiday than after my transatlantic cruise. Tip 10, time changes add up. Most transatlantic cruises include daily time changes. If you're sailing east to west, you'll gain an hour most days. West to east, you'll lose them. It's gradual, so it's better than jet lag, but it still adds up. Each night, the clock goes back an hour. Sounds great. More time, right? But it can mess with your body clock after 5 or 6 nights in a row. Try to keep a routine, get up, get out in the daylight, stay active, and check the ship's time every morning. Your phone might not update automatically in the middle of the Atlantic. Tip 11, don't cut it fine at your last port. If you're stopping at one final port before the crossing, say Antigua before heading to the Azores, make absolutely sure you're back at the ship on time. If you miss it, there's no catching up. The ship won't stop again for days. If you're doing a DIY excursion, be back at the port well ahead of all aboard. I usually give myself a 90-minute cushion, minimum. Do not risk missing the ship. You can't just hop on in the next town. You'll miss the rest of the cruise. Tip 12, join cruise groups in advance. I always recommend joining Facebook groups or roll calls for your specific sailing. 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You can meet people in advance and ask questions. It makes a big ship feel friendlier and more personal. It's a lovely way to organize group excursions, get answers to itinerary questions, or even find someone to have dinner with. As a solo traveler, I found them incredibly welcoming and helpful. 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If your itinerary includes the Azores, don't miss it. 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Charming cobbled streets, beautiful whitewashed buildings, and you can walk straight from the ship into town. 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So now you're ready to book your transatlantic cruise like a pro. But what's it actually like stepping onto the ship for the very first time in the Caribbean? In the next video.
0: So that will wrap it up for us relative to considerations when cruising. And I hope that that was helpful to you. And if it is that you plan on taking a cruise in your lifetime, just be informed, because when you have the information, you can make a proper decision, right? An informed decision, and you can have a good time as well. So wish you well. Be conscious of safety and other measures, and just enjoy your journey. That is our recommendation for today. Stay with us. We have got to go pay our bills, and then we've got an exciting edition of Marundoy coming up at 17 hours 45, followed by the news at 18 hours. We are easing you into the evening.
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2: Previously on Murundoy, an emotional reunion left Sharona wishing that Auntie Nadira could stay as she was struggling with Coretta's harassment. But when Nadira questioned Coretta's allegation that she and Kavita were in a sexual relationship, Sharona stood up for their friendship and business partnership, challenging Nadira's claim that being a lesbian would damage her reputation. Nadira hoped Sharona and Coretta would mend their relationship, but Sharona insisted that Coretta was cruel and dishonest. Later, Nadira visited Coretta following her discharge from the hospital. Myrtle arrived with homegrown produce and an offer of forgiveness, but Coretta's dismissive response showed that her recent ordeal had done little to change her. When John made clear that he still intended to divorce Coretta, Nadira was unable to come to her cousin's defense. As we return to Murundoy, tensions were high as Joy and Simon headed to the police station.
3: Simon, I tell you, long. Send Eva back to me. But no. Now we ain't know she's dead. Not a word. Drive this car a little more fast. Let me go to the station quick, man.
4: All right, Joy. I'm not about to speed. If you wanted to speed, you should have driven your car to the station. Unless with the dramatics, I am just as worried as you.
3: This is your fault. You allow her to do what she wants, knowing it ain't safe out here for young women.
4: I didn't just allow her to do what she wants. In case you're forgetting, she's 19, not 9. It's not a case where we can just lock her up.
3: Why not?
4: Oh, come on.
3: I do the things I do because I know what kind of world we're living in. I grow Eva sheltered. She ain't got road sense.
4: Well, maybe you should have exposed her more.
3: And maybe you should have played a bigger role as a father.
4: Joy, please, don't act like I wasn't in Eva's life.
3: I said you could have played a bigger role as a father.
4: Okay.
3: Girl, children need the fathers just as much as they need the mothers. The first part of your life, you weren't even there because you were living in America.
4: Once I returned to Guyana, I did my best. Don't forget the times you would spite me and not let her spend time with me. Don't throw all the blame on me. Matter of fact, this is not the time for this. I just want to know Eva is sick.
3: Suppose somebody crashed in the bush. You might never see her again. Oh.
4: Come on, let's rebuke that.
3: Suppose a lock shop in somebody's house. Suppose they don't kill her and dump her body in a shallow grave.
4: Joy!
3: What, Simon?
4: Please. I'm having a hard time dealing with this. Let's just cooperate with the police and hope for the best.
3: Trust the boy who say he don't know where she dead?
4: Of course I don't trust him. But he sounded genuine. Like he too was worried.
3: There could be tricks. Give me a number, let me call you.
4: Once we finish here at the station,
3: I would find where you live in and meet there.
5: Mr. DeFreitas, Ms. Jordan, we're doing everything in our power to find Eva.
3: But Sergeant Murray, it's been days. You ain't got no leads?
5: Unfortunately, no.
3: They got cameras all over this place. Somebody must have seen something.
5: We are doing our investigation.
4: Thank you for everything you're doing, Sergeant Murray.
3: Y'all need to go and talk to the boyfriend again.
5: We have spoken to young Jonathan. He claims he has no idea where she is.
3: And you believe him?
5: Ms. Jordan, we questioned him thoroughly.
3: You search his house?
5: We must have a search warrant to do so.
3: What were you waiting for?
5: You think there is a valid reason to search his house?
3: My Sergeant Murray, don't get me vexed here today. Valid reason? You ain't taking this thing seriously?
5: I am taking this investigation seriously.
3: I'm begging you, please, get a search warrant and search that young man's house. I shouldn't have to be telling the police how to do the job.
5: All right, ma'am. Mr. DeFreitas, is there anything you'd like to add?
4: I spoke to Jonathan, and I don't believe he's lying.
5: I will talk to him again. Maybe there are some details he can share that will lead us to Eva.
3: Sergeant Murray, you've seen plenty cases like this. Why some young women run away?
5: There are several reasons. In some cases, they're escaping abuse. It could be physical abuse or sexual abuse.
3: Simon!
4: Excuse me?
3: I'm not accusing you. But you think somebody could do something to Eva?
4: When she's at my house, she's only around me, Abigail, and our son. We all know the reason Eva left is because she wants her independence and we weren't agreeing on certain things.
3: Sergeant Marie, what about the young women that is carried to the bush? Trafficking.
5: Yes, human trafficking is serious. It's not only a case where young women can be abducted to the hinterland. It can happen anywhere in the country.
3: I hear they got a place where they lock up young women and do all kind of things to them.
5: There are many rumors.
3: I don't think the police doing enough.
4: Joe, you can't be serious. Sitting in the police station and accusing the police of not doing enough? How's that helping?
3: Sergeant Murray, you know I just talk me mind.
5: I assure you we're doing our best.
3: Simon, give me this Jonathan number. I can call him myself.
4: Not sure I should do that.
3: Uh-uh.
4: Next thing, the young man files a restraining order against you for harassment.
3: Simon, give me that
4: Sergeant
3: number.
4: Sergeant Murray, thank you for your time.
5: I will contact you if we have any new information.
3: Me ain't gonna wait for y'all to contact me. Every day, I gonna come here until y'all find my child.
5: Noted, Miss Jordan.
3: Find my child quick, Sergeant Murray.
4: Joy, I can't stay long at this restaurant. I am sure Pepper is wondering where I am.
3: Wait, Simon. Is a problem that we come to eat lunch?
4: I'm not saying it's a problem, but I left the house since this morning. I'm sure Pepper needs some help with Caleb.
3: If she needs so much help, why don't hire a nanny? You could afford it.
4: If there comes a time where we need a nanny, we will get one. For now, me and Pepper are handling things well.
3: Give me the number, let me call this young man while we wait for the food.
4: Please don't do anything extreme, Joy.
3: You call him, and now I call him. He must know that both of Eva parents worried.
4: True. Okay, here.
3: You don't say nothing while I on this call.
4: Okay. Guess I'll just sit here and sip my coconut water.
6: Hello?
3: Jonathan, or whatever your name. This is Eva mother Jai.
6: Oh. Hey, Miss Jai.
3: Where my daughter there?
6: I don't know where she is.
3: You see, if I find out you lying, you will never see the light of day again.
4: Joy!
6: If I find out anything, I already promised Eva's dad to call him.
3: Well, this is me number. You store it, because I can live on you like white and rice till you produce my child.
6: I don't know where Eva is, Miss Joy. I am worried as you are.
3: When is the last time you talked to she?
6: The same day she disappeared, and then I couldn't reach her till now.
3: You sure you're telling me the truth?
6: I don't know where Eva is.
3: Eva got any other little friends we should be worried about?
6: Not that I'm aware of.
3: You parents there?
6: No, I live alone in one of my dad's properties.
3: Oh, so I is money people. People like I just feel y'all could do anything and get away with it.
6: I don't feel like that. I haven't done anything to Eva.
3: You sure you don't know where she is?
6: I am sure, Miss Joy.
3: Okay, I will be in touch.
6: Take care.
4: You're satisfied now?
3: I think he's lying.
4: You really think he's that dangerous to lie to us like that?
3: Yes.
4: It's Pepper. Hi, darling.
7: Simon, where are you?
4: Me and Joy are grabbing lunch. I'll be home soon.
7: I thought you and Joy were just going to the station. I know you were grabbing lunch too.
4: I'll be home shortly. Sorry I didn't inform you.
7: Okay, bye.
3: Like she vex?
4: I should have told her.
3: I ain't getting in man or woman story.
4: Right.
3: You still suspect she cheating though?
4: I've paused those suspicions for now.
3: Look, I ain't able.
4: What's so funny?
3: Nothing.
4: Anyway, I think I'm gonna take my food to go. I need to get home.
3: Simon, remember you drive me and I need to stop by Republic Bank to get some money.
4: Maybe you can call a taxi for me.
3: You ice pass me. I come here with you and I leave him with you. And you gonna stop at Republic Bank so I could draw some money. Unless you want to give me the $200,000 I was going to take out.
4: It's okay, Joy. I don't have $200,000 to give you.
3: You ain't got a bank account at Republic Bank?
4: I do.
3: Well, all right. The ATM daily limit is $200,000. Help your child mother out.
4: Joy.
3: Things ain't selling at the shop like before. Everybody crying out things hard. I mean, I ain't struggling, but things a little rough.
4: They're bringing our food.
3: Simon, you have always been a cheapskate.
4: Pepper, I'm back. I brought some lunch.
3: Hey, Simon.
4: What's all this?
3: Packing some things.
4: I mean, I can see that, but why?
3: Shelly and Ignatius gone on vacation, and Shelly said I could stay the place until they come back.
4: But just like that?
3: I need a break from you, Simon.
4: Again? Okay.
3: You left this house since this morning, so you're going to the police station with joy, and it's now you come back? Next thing you are having lunch? It's taking you an hour and a half to eat?
4: Joy wanted to stop at the ATM.
3: I don't care, Simon. I'm going to stay at Shelly and Ignatius' place.
4: So you're going to abandon me knowing that Eva is missing?
3: I'm the far.
4: This is ridiculous.
3: I can't trust you, Simon.
4: You can't trust me because Joy and I went to the police station and then decided to grab lunch?
3: It's not even that. I'm still struggling, Simon. I'm still struggling with the fact that you went behind my back and do a DNA test on Caleb.
4: Oh!
3: I've been praying about it, but I'm struggling to forgive you.
4: Well, thanks for letting me know.
3: I think the time apart will do us good.
4: People don't fix their marriages by being apart.
3: I need to fast and pray to forgive you for what you did, Simon.
4: Well, if you can't forgive me, you can stay gone. I'm not about to do this back and forth with you, Pepper.
3: Really, Simon?
4: For 3 months, somebody was calling me and telling me they were the father of Caleb. What was I supposed to do?
3: Trust my word. Trust your wife, who has been faithful to you. You are supposed to believe me.
4: Okay.
3: Anyways, I see now that I'm making the right decision to go and stay by Ignatius and Shelly.
4: Wow.
3: I will continue to pray so I can forgive you, Simon.
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0: This is the newsroom for Tuesday, July 28, 2026. In the headlines, four men remanded over alleged $3.5 million robbery of Quarantine family, arson suspected as Anglois Avenue house destroyed, and heartfelt tributes as family bids farewell to MV Barima victim Mark Abrahams. The details after the break.
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0: With the news, I'm Isanala Patwa. Good afternoon. Four men were remanded to prison today in connection with an alleged robbery that reportedly left a Quarantine family without millions of dollars in cash and valuables. The accused are 21-year-old construction worker Steve Stoy, 21-year-old laborer Mohan Panchu, 24-year-old Darwin Hawker, and Christopher Mendonca. The men appeared before Magistrate Tuwana Hardy at the Albion Magistrates Court, where they were jointly charged with armed robbery. The court heard that on July 14, 2024, the four accused allegedly robbed businessman Narayan Dutt, called Passy, 51, of $3.5 million in cash. It is further alleged that Jayadevi Ramnarayan, 30, a 10-day worker, was robbed of a gold ring valued at $112,000, while 31-year-old Monica Balgobin was allegedly robbed of gold jewelry valued at $362,500. A house at Lot 740 Anglois Avenue, New Amsterdam, was destroyed by fire early Monday morning in what fire officials believe was a deliberate act. The three-bedroom wooden and concrete house is owned by Donna Jonu, who is currently working offshore. A relative, Annie Morris, who lives nearby, told reporters that she was awakened at 3:30 hours by Jonu's daughter, Donette, who alerted her that the house was on fire. Morris said when she arrived at the scene, firefighters from the New Amsterdam Fire Station, police officers and Ghana Power and Light personnel were already present. She also reported that the house appeared to have been ransacked, with several items allegedly removed from the premises. Divisional Fire Officer Clive MacDonald confirmed that the fire was maliciously set. Heartfelt and glowing memories fill the air today as family, friends, and loved ones gathered to bid a final farewell to 54-year-old businessman Mark Abrahams, one of the victims of the tragic MV Barima sinking. Abrahams was among the passengers traveling aboard the vessel on July 18th when it went down in the Atlantic Ocean while en route to Port Kaituma Region 1. He was heading to the mining community to continue the work he had faithfully done for years, selling vegetables to earn an honest living. His funeral and cremation service was held at the Memorial Gardens Crematorium and Funeral Home today, where relatives prayed for his soul to find eternal peace after a life defined by hard work, kindness, and dedication to his family. In the region, the St. Lucia-based Organization of Eastern Caribbean States Commission today announced the appointment of Aisha Mena as OECS Strategic Advisor for African Caribbean Cooperation. It said that the appointment, effective July 1, 2026, marks a pivotal moment in advancing transatlantic South-South collaboration and that Mena's role will serve as a vital catalyst in forging historic bridges between the Eastern Caribbean and the African continent. The OECS Commission said that Mena, who is the Chief Executive Officer of the Nigeria-based Aquarian Consult Limited, brings to the Commission an extraordinary record of visionary leadership. It said that she has led high-impact initiatives spanning governance, trade, energy, agribusiness, social impact, and the creative economy. And finally, on the international scene, secondary school pupils in England will be able to study subjects like manufacturing and AI in addition to core academic learning under reforms outlined by Prime Minister Andy Burnham. The government said the courses, which would be available from year 10, would be linked to local industries and designed to give children a clearer pathway into work. Data published this year showed more than 1 million young people across the UK were not in education, employment, or training, the highest level in more than 12 years. And that's the news to the moment. The details can be found at newsroom.gy. I'm Isanella Pato. Thank you for listening.

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0: This is the Caribbean News for today, Tuesday, July 28, 2026. 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

0: Thanks for joining us. I'm Deborah Francis with the details of the news. We start in Trinidad. Former Prime Minister Dr. Keith Rowley has called on the government to immediately end the state of emergency and dismiss both the Minister of Homeland Security and the Attorney General, accusing the administration of abusing its authority and acting without evidence. In a Facebook post, Rowley sharply criticized Prime Minister Kamla Prasad Bisesar, accusing her government of being spiteful, vindictive, and incompetent in the extreme. The former Prime Minister also responded to a previous remark by Prasad Bisesar in which she referred to him as an Oreo. The Prime Minister thought that bigotry and racist remarks were reserved only for her use, Rowley wrote, adding, "When she called me an Oreo in the service of the 1%, what did she think was right, her birthright?" Rowley claimed the government had failed to justify actions taken under the state of emergency, particularly following what he described as an embarrassing collapse before the Privy Council. He accused the administration of hiding under a state of emergency in order to abuse the machinery of the state as they try to settle personal and political scores against citizens. Questioning recent comments by the Prime Minister about awaiting developments in foreign jurisdictions, Rowley said the government had spent a month making allegations but had failed to lay criminal charges. Rowley argued that if the government possesses evidence of criminal wrongdoing, it should pursue legal action decisively within the law rather than relying on unspecified foreign authorities. He further alleged that the administration was compromising Trinidad and Tobago's sovereignty by seeking assistance from external jurisdictions for political purposes. "The government must end the state of emergency now," Rowley wrote. He also called on the Prime Minister to dismiss the Minister of Homeland Security and the Attorney General if she hoped to restore any respect from the right-thinking citizens of Trinidad and Tobago. Still in Trinidad, the Trinidad and Tobago Securities and Exchange Commission, TTSEC, successfully hosted the second installment of its 2026 Industry Dialogue Series under the theme Caribbean Regulatory Cooperation in Virtual Assets and Security Markets, bringing together securities regulators and financial sector leaders from across the Caribbean to discuss the evolving regulation of virtual assets. The virtual forum provided an opportunity for over 70 regional regulators from 11 jurisdictions to exchange experiences, share practical insights, and explore opportunities for greater collaboration as jurisdictions continue developing regulatory frameworks for virtual asset service providers, VASPS. And the discussions follow the proclamation of Trinidad and Tobago's virtual assets legislation last December. In her opening remarks, the Deputy Chief Executive Officer at TTSEC, Ms. Listra Celilio, highlighted the importance of regional cooperation. The dialogue featured a keynote presentation by the Financial Services Commission of Jamaica, which examined emerging international regulatory developments, evolving global standards, and the importance of coordinated supervisory approaches. Ms. Corrine Blair, Senior Director, Securities Supervisory Division at the Financial Services Commission of Jamaica, underscored the need for a robust licensing regime supported by strong AML-CFT controls, ongoing stakeholder consultations, and interagency cooperation. Ms. Blair also stressed that given the borderless nature of virtual assets, continued regional collaboration among Caribbean regulators is essential to strengthening supervisory effectiveness, promoting investor protection, and supporting the development of consistent regulatory standards across the region. Participants acknowledged that while Caribbean jurisdictions are progressing at different stages of implementation, they face many common challenges, including rapidly evolving technologies, limited resources, and the increasingly borderless nature of digital financial services. The discussions reinforced the importance of continued collaboration, information sharing, and capacity building across the region. Closing the session, Ms. Rosalind King, Director Compliance and Inspection at the TTSEC, encouraged participating jurisdictions to continue strengthening the relationships established through the dialogue series. The dialogue concluded with strong consensus on the need for greater regional cooperation to effectively regulate virtual asset service providers, VSPS, and address the evolving risks associated with virtual assets in the region. Participants agree that strengthening supervisory frameworks, enhancing cross-border collaboration, and aligning regulatory approaches with international standards are essential to promoting responsible innovation, protecting investors, and preserving the integrity of Caribbean financial markets. The Industry Dialogue Series reflects the TTSEC's ongoing commitment to advancing regional regulatory cooperation, and as the Commission prepares to assume the chairmanship of the Caribbean Group of Securities Regulators in 2027, it remains committed to fostering collaboration. In Haiti, the Provisional Electoral Council, CEP, says Haitians will vote in the first round of presidential and legislative elections on December 13 this year. The elections will be the first since 2016 when Haitians elected Jovenel Moïse as the country's president. Moïse was later assassinated on July 7, 2021 by armed groups, including mercenaries, at his private residence overlooking the capital, Port-au-Prince. The Eminent Persons Group, EPG, of the Caribbean Community CARICOM says it welcomes the publication of the electoral calendar by the CEP. In a statement, the CEP has set aside February 21 next year for the runoff, ending months of speculation as to whether the French-speaking CARICOM country would be able to stage an election in a country where criminal gangs control a significant portion of the capital. The February 2nd round is also for local government elections. The first round includes presidential and legislative elections, as well as a popular vote on proposed constitutional reforms, the CEP said in a statement, adding that the calendar depended on the establishment of an acceptable security climate and the necessary funds to pursue electoral operations. According to the revised calendar published on Monday after being submitted to the government 4 days earlier, it replaces a previous timetable that had scheduled the first round of elections for August 30 and a runoff for December 6. The CEP withdrew the calendar in April at the government's request, while officials revised the country's electoral framework to align it with a national pact for security and the organization of elections signed with political stakeholders and constitutional reform plans. Under the new schedule, final election results are expected by March 7, with newly elected officials taking office by March 12, 2027. But the CEP is warning that elections can proceed only if several conditions are met. The CEP said that the government must restore security nationwide to allow voters, candidates, election workers, and materials to move safely. It also stressed the need to secure the funding necessary to organize the elections. And finally, in the news at this time, in Kingston, St. Vincent and the Grenadines, opposition leader Dr. Ralph Gonsalves has been appointed to serve as a member of the Global Advisory Council on Reparatory Justice. In a letter from the Ministry of Foreign Affairs in Ghana, Gonsalves, a former Prime Minister of St. Vincent and the Grenadines, was recognized for his distinguished statesmanship, long-standing contribution to Caribbean integration, and unwavering advocacy for reparatory justice. Ghana had in June staged a two-day high-level consultative conference on the next steps following the adoption of the United Nations General Assembly resolution on the trafficking of enslaved Africans and racialized chattel enslavement of Africans. That conference brought together several heads of state, eminent jurists, scholars, and representatives of regional and international organizations, among others, to consider the measures required to advance the implementation of the resolution. In a brief statement, Gonzalez said he is deeply honored to be invited to serve on the Global Council and express his gratitude as well as to the government and people of the Republic of Ghana for their leadership in the struggle. Ghana, which is serving as the secretariat for the council, said it will communicate further details regarding the program of work, terms of reference, modalities of engagement, and the inaugural meeting in due course. That has brought us to the end of the Caribbean News for today, Tuesday, July 28, 2026, which came to compliments of Kestrel, Guyana Inc., and LIAT. I'm Deborah Francis. Thanks for joining us.
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0: Deborah Francis, Romaine Virgo representative of time, you know? 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
1: Good evening, 18 hours, 34. Great to have you with us. Hope that you're having yourself a good evening. If it is that you have arrived at home, you've arrived safely, good for you. If it is that you're still on your way home, you're in a commute, just want to wish you well. Lots of traffic still on the roadway, so just be patient as you make your way to and from your destination. McLean Chesney, tracking our music somewhat. Thank you, McLean. We also have Charmaine with us. Good evening to you, and we wish you a great evening as well. Thanks for listening to us from French Guiana. And, I think Mr. Daniels, Cleveland Daniels, sent something for Mr. Vera's attention. Nonetheless, Compton Braffitt, good evening to you, sir. And I'm happy that you are. You have yourself a great evening. Miss Elsa Pitt is saying good afternoon to her eldest brother, Alex O'Donoghue of Philadelphia. Today's his birth anniversary, 81 years today. So wish you God's blessings, long life, health, wealth, prosperity, and happiness from the entire home circle. So Alex O'Donoghue, happy birthday to you, sir, from the entire home circle. And certainly wish you many happy and healthy returns as well. We also have Patrick Philadelphia from Georgia. Good evening to you as well. Thanks for listening to us, and you have yourself a great evening. Jennifer Lund from London. Right, so I think she's also signing for Mr. Vera's attention. Thank you, Jennifer, nonetheless, for listening to us, and you have yourself a great evening. Okay, guys, so coming up at 19 hours, we've got the Big People Show, and tonight they've got a very special guest, and their special guest is Her Royal Highness Princess Shapi Mutlong of the Batloko Nation in Lesotho, and it's a prominent royal figure, humanitarian and community leader, and founder of the Future Lift Foundation, and an organization focused on promoting education, sustainable development, and gender equity for women and youth in rural and peri-urban communities. So this should be an interesting conversation this evening on the Big People Show, starting at 19 hours right here on Light FM. Following that, we'll have the evening groove with DJ Biggs at 20 hours. And then, of course, we've got more music as we take you through this evening. So that's what's coming up for the rest of the evening. Again, I know we would have had an intense news day, and persons are feeling all the emotions that they can feel. But you know what? I want to also let you know not to lose hope. Hope is very much alive, and we all really just need to be optimistic. We all need to do what we can. We all need to recommit to the development of our country. This is ours. We cannot let it go. So it's important that we all commit to love and develop this land of ours we call Guyana. If it is that there's something that you don't like, do something differently that will enable you to realize the dream that you like to have for yourself, for your family, for your generation to come as well. So if it is that you need a break from the news cycle, I would suggest very strongly that you do so, even for your mental health, to protect your mental health. Just do something that will certainly cause you to feel at peace and cause you to continue living in hope, right? In hope, because we all cannot give up. So ensure that you do just that. Do whatever will work in favor of your mental health, of your physical health. If you need to go, just sleep, just plug out and sleep, do that as well, because we don't always need to be connected to social media or the media in general. Sometimes it can be pretty, pretty depressing. So ensure that you take care of yourself and stay hydrated as well in the process. All right, guys, 18 hours, 38, let's get to some music.

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1: I've got to go, guys, because we've got a live program coming up at 19 hours. Just want to make way for them. Thank you so very much for joining me today on Easing Into Evening. I appreciate your company as always, and I invite you to join me again on Thursday, God willing. We'll have another edition of Easing Into Evening at 16 hours. Have yourself a great evening, great day tomorrow. 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You don't have to be updated. Just ensure that you pace yourself. Just take care of yourself. Take care of yourself so that you can take care of your family as well. Have a great evening. Great day tomorrow. Me awesome. I'm Deborah Francis. We've got the Big People Show coming up with Margaret Lawrence, Desiree Edgell, and Simeon Prophet at 19 hours, followed by The Evening Groove.

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8: 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I'm Maggie Lawrence.
9: And I'm Desiree Edgell. And I don't know what's happening with Operator Simeon.
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8: The system freeze.
9: It's right to freeze. It's darn place cold, right?
8: It is, isn't it? Nice and a little chilly. But it was hot today.
9: Yeah, I was mostly inside. I was doing counseling today.
8: Oh, gosh.
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9: 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So when I'm done introducing the program, Margaret's going to tell you a little bit about our sponsors. Excuse me. So this evening, of course, we're going to have our usual music. Simeon does a great job of selecting music for Big People. And our special guest for this evening is Her Royal Highness Princess Sepi. And she is from Batlokoa Nation in Lesotho, a prominent royal figure. She's a humanitarian, a community leader, and founder of the Future Lift Foundation, an organization focused on promoting education, sustainable development, and gender equity for women and youth in rural and peri-urban communities in South Africa. And of course, we do our, after the commercials, we're going to do our birthdays. And before I go to my birthdays, I want to showcase my blue rose that Margaret bought for me. I wasn't able to go to the birthday celebration today.
8: Yeah, birthday lunch.
9: I was doing a well-needed counseling, tried to reschedule, but you know when it's happening, you have to make sure.
8: This is prostate.
9: Oh,
8: okay.
9: But I did get my rose. Hopefully I can get to pass after the Big Show to drop off my little token and to have a glass of wine with her, with the birthday girl. We'll talk about the birthday a little later. So we're going to do...
8: Happy birthday, Juanita.
9: Darling, Juanita, darling. And my thing says July 28, 2026, Juanita's 80th birthday. Awesomeness.
8: I tell her today, I said, 80 is a new 40.
9: It looks good on her, doesn't it?
8: Boy.
9: God, she's a little sweetie. And she proper, like them old time proper red people. But they say the last of the red people. I'm doing Sitaira Girl, and I'm trying to figure out, Sitaira Girl, was she a decent girl who would hice up her petticoat? Because she wasn't a thing. She's them red women.
8: Sitaira's a red woman.
9: Yes, a mixture. Yesterday, today we went through the history.
8: And she's Sitaira?
9: mixture, a mulatto mixture girl. I thought it was Indian because of the name.
8: Of course.
9: But it's not. Ask Omar Papi. We had the whole, remember, he's a teacher boy.
8: You have to show me that one.
9: Whole, yes. I said, oh, yes. Mm-hmm. It's the kind of girl. Well, it's me kind of girl. Mm. So then look, I'm going to get my petticoat.
8: Tyra Haishi Petticoat, wine like a box and
9: boar. Yes. That's not the Indian girl. Haishi Petticoat, no wine.
8: So Tyra is.
9: Mixed girl.
8: All purpose.
9: Take that.
8: All right, take that for your fast. My papi, you got the facts.
9: You got
8: the facts.
9: You must check it out, though.
8: Yeah, I will.
9: So we're going to have our advertisements. We're going to do the commercial first, and then we'll have Margaret talk about it.
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8: Yes, it is 7 minutes. Oh, no, not seven. I wanted this clock. 6 minutes after seven on the Big People Show, 104.1 Light FM. 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
9: It's Tuesday.
8: 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Today, I use foam. The mighty foam, the blue one, nice.
9: There you go, there you go.
8: And, you talk about, if I ask Edja what she used, she can tell me golden cream again.
9: No, I use the butter.
8: Which one? Abbey butter? Oh, nice.
9: I got a hamper, so I got lots of stuff.
8: All right, Ramsey, thank you.
9: I'm sure you were for cancer survivors.
8: Oh, okay, yes.
9: And
8: yes,
9: so we
8: yes,
9: gave...
8: Yes.
9: the children, because we never think of the children. They need to wash the clothes, the parents, so I gave them to the children.
8: Okay.
9: But I can't have a hamper and not have one for me. So one for me and one for darling Elvira.
8: Oh, my God.
9: She's the oldest cancer survivor in our group.
8: Nice, nice. Yes. And the children got, too.
9: And the children got, there. All got, the children got.
8: Did they get igloo ice cream?
9: No, you can't put ice cream, it can melt.
8: I mean, you don't bring it and you put it something.
9: Yeah, well, no. That's next too time. Much. Just plenty walk. Next time we can do a special ice cream session with them.
8: Yeah. Well, I know there's got, we call it lemonade stands. You could have an ice cream stand.
9: There you go. We're going to do it, mate.
8: And of course, 104.1 Light FM.
9: I'd also like to say at this time, you were to do this last week, but last week we were not in that place with our boys. Lord, it gone from my head.
8: Michael Smith?
9: The guys with the oldies.
8: The oldies guys,
9: stick,
8: yeah.
9: Yeah, stick. Stick what?
8: Oh, stick geez. A pin.
9: Stick a pin.
8: Stick a pin.
9: The boys them did good.
8: It was massive.
9: They said it was so good. They had people who went to transport who never went before. They had people went there looking for weed.
8: Yes, and I think it's all of the so the one good evening, Corwin said went there at 9 o'clock and you and Edgelin show up. And it's the first time he ever went there.
9: Yes, he said it's the first time he went there to transport.
8: He enjoyed it.
9: And there were people who, and then they said, we got some bill at the bar. And studying what to do. I said, well, they should let the men who are looking for we pay the bill. You understand?
8: Exactly. You can't go there.
9: But it was a tremendous success. The guys are truly, truly thankful. Yes. Thankful to all the DJ, the guys who played the music. People who were there told me, Desri, the music did up in.
8: And what Corwin said, it was nice, clean, fun.
9: Clean.
8: And, the, you know, variety of ages. You can probably start going to transport now.
9: Well, there you go.
8: You gotta wait till them guys build the thing again.
9: Yeah, but it's really, really a beauty. It was, the important thing is that it was successful because I was thinking, it has to be successful so that they can give back to their schools.
8: Right.
9: And other than it's successful, then I'll be waiting to see that give back to the school thingy. Is they talk of the self, you're fine. So congratulations, guys, and thanks to all those persons who supported them, who went there, who had a wonderful time having fun while it's clean. It's a wonderful thing, for big people especially. And to let you know that they are grateful for your support and looking out for them in November.
8: More in the matter
9: than the pestle.
8: That's the name of the thing. More in the matter than the pestle.
9: All right. It's 7:11. We're going to have some music as we.
8: Birthdays.
9: Oh, shit, birthday.
8: Oh, shoot.
9: Oh, Lord.
8: That is what you
9: said. That is what I said. Oh, shoot. Birthday.
8: 80th birthday, girl.
9: 80th birthday to darling,
8: Miss Juanita
9: Woodman. Sexy Juanita. How did she look?
8: Oh, she looked lovely. She wore green.
9: Green, you got to be seen.
8: Yes, with her complexion.
9: Yes, green.
8: Well.
9: Yes. Look, we're wearing like green tonight, too. We match up.
8: She wore bottle green.
9: Bottle.
8: It was a nice lace. You know what we call it? The eyelet hole lace. Nice knee-length dress. And she had her crown.
9: Oh, nice. Sash.
8: She
9: had a sash or just a crown?
8: Claire with a sash. Did she already see no sash?
9: Must be big people ain't got no time with sash. Once she had the crown.
8: She was there and she greeted us at the
9: door. Scotty's Smokehouse.
8: That was a nice place. They got some good
9: food. You never went there before?
8: I did, yes.
9: Okay,
8: yes.
9: It's good. Somebody's
8: birthday we went there.
9: Right. Usually spend birthdays there. It was Marcel's them, right?
8: It was Marcel's birthday. Two people.
9: And Sydney's husband.
8: The two of them. And we had Mark was there because Mark sharing out the thing, cousin. Because you know they have the jam. On Thursday.
9: The comedy thing. They scare me like the vulgarities chase me, so I don't know. I'm a little skeptical. The last one I went there too, I didn't like it at all. So let me see. We can know. It's adults only?
8: I don't know.
9: Oh, no, they didn't say. They didn't say it was adults only.
8: But she was there. And the paparazzi, what's her name? Lives downstairs or upstairs or wherever.
9: Ariel?
8: She was the paparazzi. click, click, click, click, click. So you can see the photos.
9: I shall.
8: You had
9: I
8: a good know, time. Nice cake and stuff and so nice, forth. Yes, wonderful. Good company. Nice. So happy birthday.
9: Happy birthday, Juanita, darling.
8: Woodman.
9: Enjoy yourself. Continue to tell those wonderful stories. Mm-hmm. There's not a dull moment with her. Mm-hmm. Once you're sitting with her, she has all these stories, and there's stories from way back. Mm-hmm. And her memory, like, how does she remember dates even? Mm-hmm.
8: She's good at that.
9: Oh, my golly.
8: Well, she was able to tell Claire Patterson's story.
9: Oh, jeez, Lord. Mm-hmm.
8: That was nice. Mm-hmm. When they used to go and...
9: when she used to catch your boyfriend, and she's a black cake.
8: I ain't nobody. Not a
9: one.
8: Not a part. Enjoy
9: the rest of your birthday, darling. Mm-hmm. We'll see what happens if I get a little let in when I leave here, so I can have a glass of wine with her and take my little car that I have.
8: Yes, ma'am.
9: So awesomeness. Who else's birthday is we?
8: You don't have anybody
9: else. Oh, you only have Anita today. All right. And tomorrow?
8: Tomorrow I got quite a few people.
9: Okay.
8: Laverne Simon. Hi there, Laverne. Laverne is big on birthdays.
9: Okay.
8: She celebrates every day until the next one comes around. 365, she say.
9: Wow.
8: So, Laverne, you can start the next rotation now. Happy birthday from the PFG family. Abigail, you know Abigail Brower?
9: Yes.
8: I'm not sure if she's still at the National Library, but she's one of our young actresses, and I think she's with Signature Productions also.
9: Okay.
8: So, happy birthday to you, Abby. Have a good one. Trevor Murray. You remember Trevor?
9: I remember Porgy Bai. I surely remember him.
8: Yeah, lives in Canada.
9: Nice.
8: Happy birthday, Trevor. One of our young, back in the day, actors.
9: Yeah.
8: He was in House of Pressure. What was he in House of Pressure? He was the boyfriend, wasn't he?
9: He was? Curly?
8: Was he Curly?
9: Yes. I think he was Curly.
8: Yes. And we also have Dr. Kwesi Grant. That's our boy.
9: Darling.
8: Yes. So, Kwesi.
9: Kwesi, have a wonderful birthday. And I do have a birthday today. It's the guy from Anson McCall, Troy Cadogan's birthday is today. Yes, it's today.
8: Look how he's gonna pass, you know.
9: I know. I don't know how you fire he. I can't fire he like that. Happy birthday today, Troy. Hope you have a wonderful one. He's by his enjoy himself. So go enjoy your lovely self. It works every time.
8: It does.
9: My family, Trudy Edgel's birthday is also tomorrow. Trudy Edgel King, the Edgel girl. She's a Barbados girl. And we were there for the CCELD, the Caribbean Canada Emerging Leaders Dialogue. She was very, very, what's the word?
8: Present?
9: No, what word did we use for Guyanese? We're
8: nationalistic, patriotic.
9: The love we share, oh, Lord. Anyhow, she was very, very nice to us. She did us wonderfully. So thank you and have a wonderful
8: the hospitality.
9: Birth. Hospitality was out of this world. So have a wonderful birthday tomorrow, Trudy. Enjoy yourself to the max. You only have a birthday one time per year. So please ensure that you do. All right. And it's a Friday.
8: Who I do? I do have anybody for Thursday. Do you have anybody for Thursday?
9: Thursday as well.
8: The 30th.
9: Oh. Keisha Backus, Keisha's Joy's daughter, my hair lady. Keisha, have a wonderful birthday, darling. Enjoy yourself. She's a girl who enjoys herself. She's telling me, Auntie Desiree, where you want to go? You want to go? Okay, darling. Don't mess as a big girl. So, Keisha, darling, do have a wonderful birthday. Enjoy. You know your mother's a cookie, so things are gonna happen. So have a wonderful, wonderful one. And on Friday,
8: none other than Professor Vibert Cambridge.
9: Yes.
8: The big man himself.
9: Big man, have a wonderful birthday, Mr. Cambridge. Enjoy yourself to the max.
8: Yes, from the Cultural Association of New York, from the Masquerade Association, from the Fraternity at Ohio University. Oh, gosh, there's so much of places this month. Yes. Happy birthday.
9: Happy birthday, Professor.
8: Now, you know Jewel, Sven's wife?
9: Oh, yes.
8: Happy birthday, Jewel.
9: Happy birthday, Jewel. Have a wonderful one. Blessings. To the Fridays also, Melissa Mature Edmondson, this is Romel's wife. Birthday. So, Melissa, darling, do have a wonderful birthday on a Friday. Enjoy yourself to the max. Birthdays were made to be enjoy.
8: Yep.
9: Enjoy. And then on Saturday, you don't have anything for Saturday.
8: Nobody for Saturday.
9: Saturday is Chris Glasgow's birthday. She's one of the girls from the Pathfinders of the St. James the Less Church.
8: Okay.
9: Where I was coordinator for the youth group at the time. So these children do have a St. James the Less Pathfinders group that we're all a part of. We still carry on, even though I'm not there anymore. I'm gone over to Transfiguration. But Chris, girl, things going to happen. Saturday is a good day. Let me see how we're going to walk out. So
8: you're putting pressure on Wendy.
9: Pressure. Enjoy your birthday, Chris, to the max. Have a wonderful, wonderful one. Birthdays were made to be enjoyed. Saturday is also Sean Barnwell's birthday. You remember that tall, handsome guy?
8: I remember Sean Barnwell.
9: Sexy
8: self. Yes,
9: have a wonderful birthday on Saturday, Sean Barnwell. He's act all the time. You know that. The boy comes with some crazy things. I don't know where he gets them from.
8: Oh, my mama.
9: But enjoy your birthday, boy. Enjoy your birthday, Saturday. And on Sunday.
8: Okay, this is a relative of mine. And we didn't find out until very late. But we went to school together. Joanne Messiah.
9: And she I have a cousin named Joanne Messiah.
8: Yeah.
9: She's in St. Lucia.
8: Okay. Well, she is she worked at
9: Felix.
8: The
9: She's married
8: too.
9: Felix?
8: Yes.
9: Okay,
8: yes,
9: okay. Yes.
8: She's from GBC Days also, so she's part of the fraternity. So Joanne, you know Cornell and all of them have got your heart, so enjoy your birthday, my child. Yes, ma'am.
9: And on Sunday is also Imara Radic birthday. She was one of our Miss Ghana World contestants. She also worked at the Ghana Pegasus. So have a wonderful birthday on Sunday as well, Imara. And Sunday's also Ranel Tullock,
8: Tullock's
9: family. Birthday. Yes, the children's cousin. Have a wonderful birthday, Ranel, on Sunday. Enjoy to the max.
8: Yes, ma'am.
9: And on Monday.
8: FBI.
9: Fantastic Brotherly Inspiration.
8: I hear you.
9: Have a wonderful birthday, Lawrence North. I was going to call you today. I heard your mom is not doing well. We offered her up for prayers. And I'm going to try and see if I get you again this evening.
8: Is he in Guyana?
9: No.
8: Oh, okay.
9: Well, have a wonderful birthday.
8: Happy birthday, Lawrence.
9: What kind of birthday you're going to have or whatever it is. Enjoy to the max. I love you something awful, my dear. All right.
8: Yes,
9: so
8: it's Emancipation Weekend.
9: Yes, it is
8: up.
9: Emancipation Weekend, and it's 21 minutes after 7.
8: Yes, and because it's Emancipation Weekend,
9: play
8: we have
9: something.
8: Agda has, of course.
9: Yes, usually Agda have their Emancipation Day event. They got, you see, they got a MetMG competition.
8: Yeah, they always do, you know.
9: Oh, I thought it was Cocoa Prize.
8: No. I remember back in the day, Mr.
9: Proper Things.
8: Mr. What the man name who I was married to? Mr. Lawrence. Had all of me and said that how he going at the end to this Method G competition.
9: Can't remember your husband's name?
8: So
9: I had to take that dig, Simeon. I'm sorry. I had to take that dig. She has it. You know what I mean?
8: Forgive me, Father.
9: Forgive her.
8: She doesn't know what she does.
9: Doesn't know what you're saying.
8: So we had been out with all this big pot and everybody peeling and thing. And so half the met him come back home.
9: So did y'all win, though?
8: We win, ma.
9: The metal machine tastes good.
8: No, it tastes good.
9: So we have to go back home if it didn't.
8: Because I had so many people. I was a big head of a pot. It was a GDF pot. You go and take them and boiling up this thing.
9: Well, Emancipation, you remember, children under 12 years old are free.
8: Okay, and our guest is.
9: Yes, and one of the Her Majesty, Her Royal Highness, sorry, who's going to be our guest this evening. She's going to make an appearance. Of course, she's a singer girl, Tegda. And we have some beautiful artists from Guyana. That are going to be performing there. So it's big stuff all day. Have fun. Enjoy the games. We have young people dancing. You got the creative throughout the day. So please, first off, I'm going to be in Tushin on August 1 at the Women's Conference.
8: Oh, gosh.
9: I know.
8: Working on that day.
9: Yeah, I know, but it's important.
8: Necessary.
9: Have a good one. All right.
8: Yes. Okie dokie.
9: So when we come back from this music break, we're going to be talking with Her Royal Highness Princess Sebi.

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1: Light FM. And welcome, Your Royal Highness, Princess Seipi. Good evening.
0: Good evening.
2: Good evening. Good evening. I'm so pleased to be here. Really, it's truly an honor. Thank you so much for having me.
1: You are so welcome. First of all, please pronounce.
2: For having me.
1: You are so welcome. First of all, please pronounce your name, your full name for us.
2: Right.

0: about that nation so that we get an understanding of where you're from.
1: Well, thank you so much. I come from the Royal Batlokwa, B-A-T-L-O-K-O-A. K-W, either K-O-A or okay, K-W-A, the same thing.
0: Okay.
1: And then also we are spread across the SADC region in Southern Africa. So we are found in Lesotho, we are found in South Africa, we are found in Botswana, we are found in Zimbabwe, we are found in Zambia.
0: Ah, okay.
1: To make it easier, if you can Google Queen Mantatisi, M-A-N-T-H-A-T-I-S-I.
0: Ah, okay.
1: So we come from that lineage.
0: Okay, okay. You reminded me of the Nama women when I first saw you, with the hips and, you know, the blessings. Because as soon as I saw you, I'm like, this is a Nama woman, until I knew, I learned who you were. So, yeah.
1: Thank you. Thank you so much.
0: You're most welcome, beautiful woman, Your Royal Highness.
1: Yes, thank you.
0: So you are a humanitarian, a community leader. And if you can please tell us a little bit about the Future Lift Foundation that you founded, what it's all about.
1: Thank you so much for that question. Also, Future Lift is the word future, and then L-I-F-T, the L is of the capital L. We are found on LinkedIn, on Facebook, and also Instagram.
0: Okay.
1: So Future Lift was founded in 2018, so as to fulfill our royal mission back in our rural areas, where we are servants. We've never known the word philanthropist because we grow up knowing to serve the community more than anything else.
0: Mm-hmm.
1: So because we needed something that is sustainable, that's what it was founded. Our focus areas are working with the women and youth. So we have just added children as well, because they are children, yes, 10 and less years, below 10 years, and also the teenagers. So we focus on that. So we focus on really the rural women, ensuring that they too are active participants in the economy of the country, not just recipients, not just beneficiaries, because they have, we have, as rural, which is us, we have the strength.
0: Mm-hmm.
1: It's just that sometimes we get measured against the academic achievements of others in our society, yet the strengths that we have. So we work with our women in the rural. We work on the land, agriculture, both animal farming and plant farming.
0: Oh.
1: I myself am involved in poultry farming. I'm selling eggs. I'm selling chicken, our hard-body chicken.
0: Okay.
1: So that is really the organic one, homegrown chicken that we sell and per order as well. So, and even our eggs. So they are all organic. And then on the plant farming, we have learned, we train the women, we capacitate women to be able to work the land and have each home, we say one home, one garden. Because that is our strength. In our rural areas, everybody has got a homestead, has got the land that is quite vast. And we are trying to say there can never be poverty when you have this asset, the wealth of access to the land and owning the land. So we teach women to do that. We teach women how to do craft work. You've seen my beadwork that I wore, and which is just a little bit of it. You've seen my dress, my dresses that I wear. So those beadwork, the craft work, is being done by my mothers, because in our culture, every mom is my mother. Yes, I would have my biological mother, but everyone, even to you, you are my mother. So all those, we become their pride to be adorned by them. But now we are also saying, let it be the strength, let it bring some monetary, let's monetize what they do. So all those beadwork, we call it art craft. So that is another area that we do. And then thereafter, we have also now expanded into doing advocacy work as Future Lift, where we are really now tackling the issues of gender justice, the issues of inclusion of rural

0: women, traditional women, and also the equality aspect of things, that when a person does not have or does not speak English very well like you and I, it doesn't mean they are now the redundant human beings. They still have something to give to this life.
1: Yes.
0: So it is out of that. We always work on that, you call it concept in this continent, Western continent, mm-hmm. to us is our lifestyle, Ubuntu. We can never say we are emancipated if your neighbor is not.
1: Yes.
0: We can never say we are emancipated if other women are still ostracized, are still being isolated.
1: Yes.
0: So we work on that inclusion. So us, because yes, we have gone to school and we have learned how to capacitate them. We have learned how to be in the Western continent, in the Caribbean,
1: mm-hmm.
0: where perhaps our mothers, our grandmothers can never be here because of the language barriers. But we bring all those aspects. We bring that strength to say, how do we infuse it? So that's why we do capacitation. We do how to do business better so that they can lead their lives, because women in Africa are their powerful force.
1: Mm.
0: Most of our businesses are done by women in the continent of Africa. They say 80%, even though the revenue services and everyone in the economic sector, they will call us informal traders. We are an alternative. We don't want the word informal. We are an alternative traders because we do business that really is interwoven from Cape Town up to Cairo, into your Nigeria, into West Africa, into East Africa, Central Africa, Zambia. What we wear, the chitenge, I go in Zambia and get the chitenge to make dresses for the women in South Africa. Then we take the sishweshwe and bring and take it into East Africa, the craft work.
1: Yes.
0: So our bags, our grass mats. So we do those, and we do them simply because it's just the skill that we have.
1: Yes.
0: So that's what Future Leads focuses on. We also have the aspect of, on this advocacy, we work with adolescent girls to really capacitate them with the leadership abilities, to help them to sharpen their abilities, to sharpen their voices so that they can interrogate the policies of this modern world and navigate and negotiate their space in the decision-making table without being stifled, without being abused. And also knowing that their voices matter, their dreams matter, and their ideas matter. So how we work in partnership with Mama Grasa Machel, Her Excellency Mama Grasa Machel, and you know, all over Africa. We are part of the South African chapter, but the adolescent girl, Pan-African Adolescent Girls Movement is all over the continent of Africa. Probably now exceeding 10 countries in Africa, where the girls, they come together. When you look on our Instagram, you'll see on our Facebook, you will see just the past weekend, it was the 18th on Saturday, which is the best day of Tata Mandela, our former President Mandela. So on those 18th, as the humanitarians, or even just all communities across globally, we celebrate that life of Tata Mandela being his birthday by giving back to the communities.
1: Awesome.
0: That is what we now call Ubuntu. That is what calling to say that if my neighbor is not well, I cannot be well. I am well because you are well.
1: Yes.
0: We share the wealth. We share the skills. We share what we have benefited so that nobody seems to be higher than the other. I usually say to people, I had never known the word poverty until I arrived in the city of Johannesburg, where we were then classified and categorized being the previously disadvantaged people of the rural. I had never known that because we've never grown up going without food or even clothing. But what I knew is that if I've got more underwears, I'll share with the other girls at school that I can see their underwears. Holes, or they are wearing one underwear. So we just share without shaming any other. We just knew that it was natural for us to say, if I've got four pairs of shoes, it's too much. I can at least have one. Or if I have two, then it's fine. But give away the other shoes. And it was just pleasant like that. If you don't have mealies, if you don't have pap, if you don't have anything to cook, you would come to my home and just say, can I have this? Can I have that? Can I have sugar? Easily, that's how we lived. And we want to recapture that. We want to revive that. Mm-hmm. And we have managed to do that. That's what Future Lift is doing through our culture, through our rootedness in our culture, through that when we talk about gender justice, when we talk about a peaceful living environment, it is there that let there be anyone, nobody that is lesser than the other.
1: Yes.
0: Let us all be equal by all means.
1: Yeah.
0: And the Word of God tells us that make sure that you live peacefully in all that you can. Work hard on living peacefully among yourselves.
1: Yes.
0: And owe nobody nothing but love. Love is not money.
1: Yes.
0: Love is not your higher education or the clothes we wear. It's just naturally like that.
1: Yeah.
0: Loving each other, sharing the space equally so.
1: Yeah.
0: Thank you so much, Mia, for that question.
1: Oh, wonderful. It sounds like now you're self-sufficient, that you're able to continue the organization without funding. Did you have to get funding when you were starting out the organization?
0: When we started, what we did, because I think for me, I spent close to 30 years in the corporate environment, even up to executive level. But because this was a calling, Future Lift is an assignment. So when I left my corporate job that was six-figure very beautifully, I think I took a quarter of my pension fund to invest in what I wanted to do, what this calling was about. So that's how I got off the ground. So I believe in working and showing the results, investing in the vision, so that when I come to you requesting to partner, I then can say, this is how far I have walked, and these are the lessons, these are the pitfalls, these are the mistakes I've made. But if we collaborate, we will be able to expand. So that's how I've approached it. So now we have the three programs that are ongoing for the past 8 years, and it's because of that partnership, because I had already been working in the philanthropies, in the humanitarian, for close to 18 years. I was volunteering even when I was still working, so I was already known in the community to be the servant, to be serving, whether it's the church, whether it's just the community, whether it's the children at school, whether it's giving away hampers during the Christmas period, and just been saving. So when I then ultimately established Future Lift, it wasn't a new thing. So I've already been involved in our sectors. In South Africa, we have the sectors, children sector, children with HIV/AIDS, the orphans of HIV/AIDS. We have women sector. We have the men sector. We have, you know, all those sectors for people of LGBTQ community. So already I had been involved just as a community servant, as a community leader. So it wasn't new. So we didn't quite struggle much in partnering because I had already done the work. So when you come into those decision-making rooms, we knew how to speak to those boardrooms. And then also I believe in driving the vision so that I do not have to fall into the wrong partnerships. So we are very selective in who we partner with, more so because we are traditional leaders. We are serving very, peculiar, or people that are not famous. And we don't work with the elite. And we work with people that are willing to go into our rural, which is 5 hours drive away from Johannesburg. If you are not willing, we understand.
1: Yes.
0: But so those are the people that are willing to partner with us. So we are selective, and God, being God who's faithful, always brings the right people, because now He has trusted you with the little that you had.
1: Yes.
0: And now He opens up the bigger doors.
1: Yes.
0: Thank you.
2: Just a reminder to our listeners that you are listening to The Big People Show. And tonight's guest is Her Royal Highness Princess Seppi of Lesotho. Princess Seppi, can you tell us a bit about the Pan-African Adolescent Girls Movement? Because you were just talking about partnering with the right funding agencies and organizations. And one of them which you mentioned was Lady Gracia Marshall's Trust. Can you tell us a bit about that project? Because it is interesting that you are partnering girls with mentors. And I know sometimes we say it is better suited for young men because men, you know, boys hardly have any peer or role models to look up to. But you have decided to do this with your girls. Tell us a bit about it.
0: Thank you so much for that question. Yes, we were invited by herself, Her Excellency Mama Grace Machel, to say that she's been doing this work across the nations globally. But what they are seeing is that they are not, even with the former first ladies in their forum, they are not seeing the result, the desired results, as per the investment that they are making on the girl child. Mm-hmm. So then when her being involved with the South African environment, as we know that she's the second wife to our former president, she realized that in South Africa, there are these hidden women that are doing fantastic work, but they are not on the social media, they are not on the marketing, they are not whistleblowers, but they are doing work. The rural women are the traditional leaders. We do work in silence and we are making an impact. So that's when she invited us to say, can we go and find these women and let's work with them? So when I was invited to the table, and then they found that indeed I'm already involved. Mm-hmm. It's not something new. It's just that we also didn't have the social media because we grow up being told that serve people, but don't be a peacock. If you know the peacock, don't be too pompous.
1: Yes.
0: Don't expect anything. So we are still also unlearning as the traditional leaders, as the royals, to say any work that we are doing, it has to be sustainable. It needs funding, which mm-hmm. is why we established a compliant organization so that we can also be at the same platform. So it was out of that invitation. And we partnered, and they found that, yes, I'm working with the girls because being a woman, I mentor the young girls. I'm mentored by my mothers. Mm-hmm. So we pass through the baton. We pass through our storytelling, our practices, our celebration of us as women. So every, whether it's an elderly woman and then it will be us and it will be the young girls. So we do that very well. The boys as well, they are mentored by our brothers mm. and the fathers. So we work on the three-tier structure. Mm. So it is the elderly mother at the top. It will be my mom. It will be myself. Mm-hmm. So there will be my grandmother, my mom, and myself. So mm. as we, all our cultural practices and the norms and everything that we do is through observation and it's been passed through oral. So it is about all of us coming together. We forever come together because we have to be telling. So we have to be teaching each other. Now the girl of 12 years old, we are preparing them to say, now you are going to be seeing your period. So it is me who will be speaking to them and teaching them how you now do. Now this is what you'll be doing. This is what to expect. Your body will be changing. So we do all those, the sexual health and reproductive teachings. And then we also are now saying this is will be abusive, nobody should be teaching. So we teach them about human rights, mm-hmm. about children's rights. Mm-hmm. We speak to the policy in South Africa, we call it childcare mm-hmm. and protection policy, which is where we do our advocacy. We then come and hold accountable the custodian of the policies mm-hmm. so that our children are not undergoing abuse. So the project that we are now right now working with is the advocacy on ending child marriages. Mm-hmm. We do know that in the continent of Africa, mm-hmm. I don't know about others, mm-hmm. we still have that rise even just all across the child brides. Mm-hmm. If you look at your research, you will see
1: yes.
0: the child brides are in thousands. In mm-hmm. some other areas, perhaps in East Africa, you'll find that it's caused by poverty, that a girl child becomes easier to be the one who can be married off so mm-hmm. that we can have the livestock mm-hmm. and be able to sustain the family. Mm-hmm. So we are now in solidarity in the continent to say such things mm-hmm. must be abolished. So we speak to the policies and influence the policy and we teach them how to speak to that, interrogate the policy, and when you go into the table, they are able to speak for themselves.
1: Yes.
0: One of the children that are just so magnificent, and they've learned, and they are such, they are confident. And she's only 13, so she's always on my platform. Even now, as I'm in Guyana, we had put her on the call to speak to and inspire and motivate the girls at ABDA. They were just in shock. She's so not even looking anywhere. Yes. She's speaking like that. I will send you her video as well. Mm-hmm. She is just a bomb. Mm-hmm. So we teach them to do advocacy and community outreach. Mm-hmm. Part of the curriculum. It's got 6 modules. Mm-hmm. And they know. So part of that is that we make sure that we rebuild, restore, or even build their confidence so that then they are able to go into those rooms with us just watching. Yes. Without giving them anything, just like in its true learning and teaching platform, that the teacher is not there when you are now being tested.
1: Yeah.
0: So the teacher listens. So at Grasa Michelle, we are taught to listen to the adolescent girls, and then we comply with what they want.
1: Mm-hmm.
0: We don't impose. Just because the funder wants this, no, we don't do that. Hence, I was saying we are selective.
1: Yes.
0: Because a funder needs to fall into within the vision, and we understand if that's not their vision. We understand, and we never fight for that, so that it is a seamless relationship that we can work together for mutual benefits.
1: Yes.
0: We are very strong on that, very, very grounded on that, so we don't blink. We don't compromise as well on that. So we teach the girls such. And then when they do that, they identify the challenges, the adolescent girls, the challenges in their communities that are affecting adolescent girls. For example, last year the girls, they went because of the crime in their communities. This is the informal settlements. I don't know what to call them here. Some they will call them slums. Mm-hmm. It's those informal settlements where really nothing much of the services, we call them peri-urban,
1: just like
0: in the rural. Mm-hmm. So the services are not reaching them, and even government, they are forgotten, how do you say, underserved community.
1: Underserved,
0: yes. We work with those. Mm-hmm. So then they identify to say there's crime. So we said, okay, let us map down, because we have given you the tools, you now know what to do.
1: Mm-hmm.
0: You identify that, you come together, they've got their own steering committee, they've got their own leadership.
1: Mm-hmm.
0: So then they sat down to say, we want to go and approach our commissioner, the police commissioner, to say to them, we want them to take care of us. We want them to decrease the level of crime in our, and violence, violent crime in our community. And they did a march. I will also send you that video. They marched. Police were there. They went to approach them, requesting all to do a march. So that is advocacy at its core.
1: Yes.
0: In its essence.
1: Yes.
0: It's changing and influencing policy.
1: Yes.
0: Going into the table, no longer negotiating, because this is what they promised to do. If they're not doing it, to hold them accountable, those in power.
1: Yes.
0: And they did, successfully so. So those are the work that we are doing. That's what we are involved in.
1: Awesome.
0: So that's how we see the impact. We are about impact, not numbers.
1: Awesome. Very, very good. I think we had in Guyana 2 programs similar. One was called the Big Brother, Big Sister, where you had older persons being mentors to younger people, especially in challenged areas, as you underserved, as you would say. So awesome. I know you came to do a program in Guyana, and so can you share with us what you're doing while you're here?
0: Thank you so much for that question as well. I'm here on the cultural exchange program, program, as the cultural ambassador. So I'm Guyana, ABDA for Emancipation. Every year, they have got the ABDA School, where they feature a country in the African continent, and the school will do the curriculum on that country throughout the year. So this year, they are featuring the country of Lesotho, which then we are conversant in. I come from the southern part. I am Mosotho. I speak Sesotho. I bring in here in Guyana the Sesotho culture, the Basotho language, the Basotho songs, the Basotho dance, The children have been going around in the communities mm-hmm. with the youth, with the schools, the dance schools. We've been doing the songs in Sesotho. Mm-hmm. The others on the Saturday, they will be presenting their speech mm-hmm. in Sesotho. And mm-hmm. they've been learning Mukhibo, which is our women cultural dance mm-hmm. and our songs, our yes, and mm-hmm. they all have been so receptive. In the communities, we do storytelling where I'm sharing our way of living.
1: Yes.
0: How do we do the naming ceremonies? How do we do our names? In our continent of Africa, our names are not just the surname, but our surnames are praise mm-hmm. names. We call our ancestors on the daily life. My name is Tepi Wahamutong Wamasulan Wadipiza. So we can say our lineage by just the blink of a finger.
1: Yeah.
0: We teach our children like that. We grow up like that, knowing all your ancestors so that your name, it leans on them as well. Mm-hmm. We can call it even within the royal lineage as well.
1: Yeah.
0: Queen Mantatis of Mugojo, of Skonyela, of Mulefe, of Asiala, all those things we can also... So we teach those. So that's what I've been teaching around to recapture and remember. What is important is that it's always in you.
1: Yes.
0: But because of colonization, because of the atrocities of the past, we tend to forget. So now we are just saying, remember you are royal.
1: Yes.
0: Remember who you are. Remember the strength that you have. So we teach them our way of living. What does Ubuntu mean daily? To us, is a daily living. So that's what I've been doing here, sharing the culture. For example, today we were at the embassy of Colombia.
1: Mm-hmm.
0: They were just taken. They were taken. The gifts that we have, the spiritual gifts that we have, to us is not a skill, it's innate.
1: Yes.
0: That when I meet you already, I will know what are the spirits saying, I will know about your life. And then, so it is just that. So which has been washed down in this continent, that to us is innate. To also, we've been teaching people that women, Africa is built on the matriarchal. Our kingdoms are really on the matriarchal. It's not so much patriarchal. That in that, our mothers are the decision makers. Women are the decision makers in our communities, in our kingdoms.
1: Mm-hmm.
0: Kingdoms, by the way, it is where our royals, our traditional leaders are leading
1: mm-hmm.
0: and presiding and governing.
1: Mm-hmm.
0: So we've been talking about that, the naming ceremonies, how girls behave, how girls work, how the initiation ceremonies,
1: mm-hmm.
0: which is also no longer done this side,
1: mm-hmm.
0: and then where the girls are being taught out of the teenage now, the rite of passage into womanhood,
1: yes.
0: young adult.
1: Mm-hmm.
0: You are now ready because you have passed through this. We still do the camps, and everybody was just taken aback. And
1: mm-hmm.
0: so even in the communities, I've been to... Mocha, I've
1: mm-hmm.
0: been to this Sunday, we were in section 24.
2: Number 24
1: Village.
0: Babis.
2: Uh-huh. Okay, Barbies.
0: Babis.
2: Yeah,
0: so
2: that's West Coast.
0: Those mm-hmm. storytellings and
1: mm-hmm.
0: to just teach and share about how we live.
1: Yes.
0: Really, day to day, day to day.
1: Mm-hmm.
0: Yes, we are people that have also achieved academically.
1: Mm-hmm.
0: We are not so backward.
1: Mm-hmm.
0: But the narrative... We know with the propaganda of the Western media has been that Africa is just a, how do we say,
1: mm-hmm.
0: is it a phantom
1: mm-hmm.
0: region? And yet it's not.
1: Mm-hmm.
0: That Africa, we are so backwards. Africa, we are still running around with the lions. It's not true.
1: Mm-hmm.
0: Here you can hear I'm speaking to you so eloquently.
1: Yes.
0: So we've gone to school. Some of our girls, we still revere and we still are valuing purity of our adolescent girls,
1: yes.
0: they are still keeping themselves as virgins until they get married, if they so choose.
1: Yes, yes.
0: So with the evolving of our culture is that no longer should we be arranged for marriages.
1: Yes.
0: Marriages are no longer arranged.
1: Mm-hmm.
0: We are now really in this modern time. So we are bringing in, as I usually say, we look back like the bird Sankofa. There's
1: mm-hmm.
0: a word in Africa we call Sankofa. So we are saying, what are of those values that we can bring into the now while we are working out our futures?
1: Mm-hmm.
0: So that's how we work. So my role is really the cultural influence and the rootedness of our cultures.
1: Mm-hmm.
0: While we are also academically, I'm very inclined and very conversant. So we help the girls also to help them to be well learned, to realize their dreams, yes. even to go to school. When they do their science project, we are there. When they need a laptop, we are there. When they need to research, we are there.
1: Yes.
0: So that's what I'm bringing in, the modern, taking from the values and that we have been taught.
1: Yes.
0: We are more of a society that is not materialistic. Yet, yes, we know we need to live, we need money.
1: Mm-hmm.
0: Money makes the world go round,
1: yes.
0: but it's not our focal point.
1: Mm-hmm.
0: We are people of peace that we emphasize on peacefulness in yourself first, spiritually.
1: Mm-hmm.
0: Yes. We are people of rootedness,
1: mm-hmm.
0: whether it's in the word, whether it's in God, but whatever spirituality that you believe in, be rooted and 150%, not hearing by this person, not being a feather, and being rooted, because that culture is our identity.
1: Mm-hmm.
0: You cannot learn anything new unless you are rooted and settled and confident in who you are first. Then you can add. That one is not defining you. You are being defined. You are fully complete. Hence, people are saying, you are completing me, when they find a relationship and the relationship falls apart.
1: Mm-hmm.
0: No, you find me with the standards,
1: I'm already
0: with
1: complete.
0: The values,
1: yes.
0: with being rooted in whatever spirituality and my culture.
1: Mm-hmm.
0: So you are either aligned or we are not aligned.
1: Awesome.
0: We are very much big on that one. So
1: awesome.
0: That's what we teach.
1: Awesome, awesome.
0: Values.
1: I
0: we are
1: come
0: very
1: as driven. A complete person.
2: Mm-hmm.
1: I don't need you to make me complete.
2: Yeah, you accept
1: that
2: me
1: is,
2: as I am.
1: Yes, that's a wonderful place to end our program.
0: Yes.
1: We could talk with you all night. So much information you have to share, but our time is limited. And we want to thank you for being with us. Are you going to be performing at the National Park on August 1?
0: I probably will just be doing a presentation on Basotho culture and Lesotho.
1: Okay.
0: Because that's what the children will be performing.
1: Uh-huh.
0: And I'll be standing on the side. You probably are the only ones that will know that who taught them. Nobody will know who taught them that.
1: Yeah.
0: And it's just going to be a surprise to the world and back at home.
1: Yes.
0: They've been following us. They've been following this journey ever since I've been here on the Facebook as well. And they are quite appreciating. Probability is that next week we'll have a bigger delegation because everyone has been very much interested to now really
1: what
0: say
1: is happening,
0: our children, our families across the Atlantic Ocean, how do we get involved? They've been saying. So we have those people that say there's a word that is used in this by the scholars in the Western continent as a cooperative.
1: Mm-hmm.
0: We are actually, it derives from African way of working, Letsema.
1: L-E-T-S-E-M-A.
0: That's how we've been working. We come together and bring our oxen.
1: Ah.
0: All neighborhood.
1: Okay.
0: And then everyone will come and plow your field. Then the next day we go to somebody else. So we've been working cooperatively like that.
1: Oh,
0: the girls
1: wonderful.
0: Will be the ones that go fetch water, cook, while the fathers and they are plowing the field.
1: Uh-huh.
0: When we build a house, we come together. Build the house until it is finished.
1: Mm-hmm.
0: So there's nobody who says, when are you going to pay me? How much are you paying me?
1: Yep.
0: Everybody brings.
1: Yes.
0: We go and do the fetching.
1: Yes.
2: Mm-hmm.
0: With the sickle.
2: Yes. Awesome.
0: Go fetch the fetch, and then everybody, those that know, even now in my rural area in KwaZulu-Natal, and even in Lesotho, my mom comes from Lesotho, and then because now we are in South Africa, we have settled in KwaZulu-Natal, but also Batlokwa, where I come from, they are in all of the SADC.
1: Yeah.
0: That
1: all
0: is the advantage.
1: Right.
0: Because I'm conversant in all those diverse cultures wherever I can be.
1: Thank you so much. I'm going to ensure that you hear your program, to enjoy your stay in Guyana, and have a wonderful time.
0: Thank you so much. Yes, we have invited the dinner now. Thank you so much.
1: You're welcome.
2: Enjoy.
1: Enjoy.
0: Should I wait for questions?
1: No, it's okay. We got you.
2: Thank you.
0: Thank you so much. Thank you for having me.
1: You're welcome.
0: Do enjoy the show further.
1: You too.
0: Thank you. Bye-bye.
2: We've been chatting with Her Royal Highness, Princess Seppi of Lesotho, and she will be at the ACTA
1: Emancipation Festival
2: on Saturday. Good. You've been listening to The Big People Show. I'm Maggie Lawrence.
1: And I'm Desiree Edjo.
2: We were with
1: Operator Simeon.
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